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94.7 WELK, Belinda Carlisle. Good evening. Roger Taylor checking in on a Monday with you till the midnight hour. Got music coming up from Survivor. Got some cool in the gang for you, too.

0: Oh, it's ladies' night, cool than the gang. 94.7 WELK, Elkins' greatest hits. Stacking them, racking them, and rocking them. Got Huey Lewis and the news coming up after the break. Mr. Big on the way. And we'll do some Fleetwood Mac. Hey, coming up this Friday, the Tigers and the Colts are going to be meeting for the backyard brawl. 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Melissa will be there broadcasting live. 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

0: Fleetwood Mac, Don't Stop. I won't stop, at least till midnight. Then I got to go home before I turn into a pumpkin. 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
2: Here's the Metro News AccuWeather forecast. Tonight, expect overcast skies with a few showers and a thunderstorm. The low will be 64 degrees. Tomorrow will be cloudy with scattered showers and thunderstorms becoming heavier later in the day. Increased rainfall could result in flooding. The high will reach 69 degrees. Tomorrow night will remain overcast with more showers and a chance of a thunderstorm. The low will drop to 55 degrees. Wednesday will be cool with intervals of rain reaching a high of 63 degrees. For weather anytime, download the AccuWeather app. For Metro News, I'm meteorologist Jason Caterina.
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0: Kenny Loggins, 94.7 WEOK. Oh, stacking up some good ones for you. I've got music from Go West coming up. We're going to do an Ann Murray tune, Shadows in the Moonlight. Some Elton John and music from Player on the way. We'll keep it rolling for you. Hey, some people just like to be scared, don't they? Well, this fall, you can creep into Maniac Mountain's three-part haunted house in Buchanan. It includes the main haunted house along with the cornfield and something they call death metal. Whew! 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

Eric Carmen's Hungry Eyes, 94.7 WELK, Elkin's Greatest Hits. As we roll into the 9 o'clock hour, I've got music coming up from Cher. We're going to do some Club Nouveau. How about Christina Aguilera? This one's called Beautiful, and she is. 94.7 WELK, we play Elkin's Greatest Hits.

0: Club Nouveau, doing a Bill Withers hit. Lean on Me, 94.7 WELK. You can lean on me until midnight, and then I scoot out the door. Got music from Foreigner coming up. We're going to do, you know what? I got Corrine Bailey Rae. Have you heard this lady? Oh, my gosh. What a singer. And I got Al B. Sure, too. Hey, we've got some remote broadcasts coming up. We talked about Elkins Builder Supply and their big tailgate party, but how about this? 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
7: Hey, this is Roger Taylor. 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But my coworkers talked me into sticking around and working part-time. And I've done that off and on for the last couple of years. 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

0: I'll be sure, night and day, 94.7 WELK, lining them up and knocking them down. I got Backstreet Boys on the way. We're going to do one from Ace. Yes, they're a one-hit wonder, but what a great song. It's called How Long. Hey, let me tell you about this, Fins. 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As we mentioned, the big game is coming up on Friday night. 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

0: reaching a high of 63 degrees. For weather anytime, download the AccuWeather app. For Metro News, I'm meteorologist Jason Caterina.
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0: Oh, that one always takes me back. How long from Ace on 94.7 WELK? Elkin's greatest hits. I got them stacked, racked, and ready to rock. Dan Hartman coming up after the break. We're going to do some Benny King and Christina Perry, just to name a few. Well, I told you about the steak fry in Philippi at the Shop and Save Express. 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

Daryl Hall, John Oates, 94.7 WELK, Elkins' Greatest Hits. Hey, we are into the 10 o'clock hour. I have got music coming up from Simple Minds. We're going to do some Chicago. Right now, one of my faves, Faith Hill.

0: Chicago, you're a hard habit to break. 94.7 WELK, Elkin's greatest hits. REO Speedwagons, keep on loving you coming up. Gloria Estefan, 1, 2, 3. And I've got Andy Gibbs, I just want to be your everything. Thanks for joining me tonight in until the midnight hour. If you haven't been by the Rail Yard shows yet, it's the Rail Yard Review. 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

0: Andy Gibb, 94.7 WELK. That's right, Elkins' greatest hits. Vanessa Carlton coming up. Music from Patti LaBelle on the way. Man, the Forest Festival is upon us, my friends. The talent show is coming up this Sunday. Elkins Got Talent this Sunday at the Rotary Amphitheater starting at 7 p.m. You can sign up now to be in it at forestfestival.com. Go and check it out. Melissa will be emceeing the event. Come out and showcase your talent or just cheer on your favorites. First, second, and third place prizes will be awarded. And that'll just kick things off. That's going to get things going for the festival at the downtown amphitheater stage there by the Railroad Depot.
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3: Here's the Metro News AccuWeather forecast. Tonight, expect overcast skies with a few showers and a thunderstorm. The low will be 64 degrees. Tomorrow will be cloudy with scattered showers and thunderstorms becoming heavier later in the day. Increased rainfall could result in flooding. The high will reach 69 degrees. Tomorrow night will remain overcast with more showers and a chance of a thunderstorm. The low will drop to 55 degrees. Wednesday will be cool with intervals of rain reaching a high of 63 degrees. For weather anytime, download the AccuWeather app. For Metro News, I'm meteorologist Jason Caterina.
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0: 94.7 WELK, Patti LaBelle with Michael McDonald. Roger with you till the midnight hour. I've got music from Phil Collins coming up. I got one from the Beatles, and we'll do some Seal. Yours truly holding on till the midnight hour tonight. Well, I mentioned the talent show is going to be the first thing at the downtown stage this Sunday. On Monday, the Rail Yard Review. That's right. The band is going to be giving you a little free taste of what you can see at the Rail Yard. So I don't know what kind of a show exactly they'll do. They do a couple different shows at the Rail Yard. Echoes of Icons on Fridays and the Mainline show on Saturday. I'd say it'd be some variation of the Mainline show. But I tell you what, it's worth coming out for. It's going to be another free show at the Rail Yard and next to the Rail Yard Event Center. And if it happens to rain, I think they're going to do it inside the Event Center. But they want to do it out there and on the amphitheater. And it's going to be a lot of fun. So come out and get a little taste of the Rail Yard Review. That is on Monday of the festival.
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Hey, we're into the 11 o'clock hour. I've got music coming up from Modern English. I've got Madonna. And right now, it's music from Anna Nalick.

0: It's Madonna and Holiday on 94.7 WELK, Elkin's Greatest Hits. Thanks for coming along for the ride Friday night. We've got high school football coming your way. 94.7 WELK is the home of the Tiger Valley Bulldogs playing Pendleton County. 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

0: That is Quincy Jones and, of course, the great vocals of James Ingram. 94.7 WELK, Elkins' Greatest Hits. Music from the Pretenders coming up. I've got Yvonne Elderman for you, too. Hey, let me tell you about this. The Parade of Pets and Pet Show. People love their pets so much. And this is your chance kind of to show them off. 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
2: Here's the Metro News AccuWeather forecast. Tonight, expect overcast skies with a few showers and a thunderstorm. The low will be 64 degrees. Tomorrow will be cloudy with scattered showers and thunderstorms becoming heavier later in the day. Increased rainfall could result in flooding. The high will reach 69 degrees. Tomorrow night will remain overcast with more showers and a chance of a thunderstorm. The low will drop to 55 degrees. Wednesday will be cool with intervals of rain reaching a high of 63 degrees. For weather anytime, download the AccuWeather app. For Metro News, I'm meteorologist Jason Caterina.
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0: Yvonne Elliman, 94.7 WELK. It's Elkin's Greatest Hits. Friends, it's been fun, but I'm done. I'm gone. I'm history. I'm a ghost. I'm out of here. Got to roll, my friends. I'll be back tomorrow night. We'll do this all again. I hope you'll join me. 94.7 WELK has Elkin's Greatest Hits. Have a great night.
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0: Smokey Robinson and Justice Ear. All right, well, did you hear about this the other day? The NBA champs, the New York Knicks, they opened up single-game ticket sales to the general public last week, but then immediately put on the brakes because the get-in price for the season opener against the Philadelphia 76ers featuring LeBron James this year, exceeded $1,300 per ticket. Yeah, the Knicks said a mistake in pricing led them to be listed too high. They had promised fans only a 12% price increase from last year's prices.
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0: Taylor Dane, and I'll Always Love You. All right, well, this is kind of interesting, I guess. A new species of cat has been discovered in South America. Yeah, the first time that's happened in over 100 years. The Tilcao tiger cat, I probably didn't say that right, apparently is a slender, spotted, and smaller than a house cat that's living in the Bolivian cloud forest.
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2: Here's the Metro News AccuWeather forecast. Overnight will be overcast with a few showers and a thunderstorm with a low of 63. On Tuesday, expect cloudy skies with some showers and thunderstorms becoming heaviest later in the day. The rainfall could potentially cause flooding issues. The high will reach 69. Tuesday night will remain overcast with a few showers and a thunderstorm as temperatures drop to a low of 55. Wednesday will be cool with intermittent rain showers and a high of 63. For weather anytime, download the AccuWeather app. For Metro News, I'm meteorologist Jason Caterina.
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0: Jimmy Buffett, and Margaritaville. Well, if you want to plan a getaway over the next couple of weeks, Oktoberfest is officially off and running in Munich, Germany. Yeah, that runs through October 4th.
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0: Brandi Jackson, and You Are My Lady. All right, anybody remember that comedian named Carrot Top? Yeah, he's 61 years old these days, but he was hospitalized in Las Vegas the other day.
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0: in Chicago, and If You Leave Me Now. Well, boy, just a few days after we heard that singer Duncan Sheik, you remember his hit song Barely Breathing back in the 90s, well, he was in critical condition, at least so we heard. Apparently, Duncan Sheik passed away last Friday after suffering cardiac arrest. Yeah, Duncan was only 56.
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2: Here's the Metro News AccuWeather forecast. Overnight will be overcast with a few showers and a thunderstorm with a low of 63. On Tuesday, expect cloudy skies with some showers and thunderstorms becoming heaviest later in the day. The rainfall could potentially cause flooding issues. The high will reach 69. Tuesday night will remain overcast with a few showers and a thunderstorm as temperatures drop to a low of 55. Wednesday will be cool with intermittent rain showers and a high of 63. For weather anytime, download the AccuWeather app. For Metro News, I'm meteorologist Jason Caterina.
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0: It's cool in the gang. That's Cherish. All right, well, have you heard what a couple of Wendy's locations are doing? 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

0: 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All right, well, Lady Gaga and her other half, Michael Polanski, have shared the name of their brand new baby girl. 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

0: Eric Carmen and Make Me Lose Control. All right, well, apparently security is out of control for the 81st session of the UN General Assembly. Yeah, that starts, I think, here on Tuesday in New York City and then will run for about a week.
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2: Here's the Metro News AccuWeather forecast. Overnight will be overcast with a few showers and a thunderstorm with a low of 63. On Tuesday, expect cloudy skies with some showers and thunderstorms becoming heaviest later in the day. The rainfall could potentially

0: cause flooding issues. A high will reach 69. Tuesday night will remain overcast with a few showers and a thunderstorm as temperatures drop to a low of 55. Wednesday will be cool with intermittent rain showers and a high of 63. For weather anytime, download the AccuWeather app. For Metro News, I'm meteorologist Jason Caterina.
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0: Stevie Wonder, and Isn't She Lovely? All right, well, a little concerning for Kim Kardashian. She got diagnosed with esophagitis recently, but what makes it a little more concerning for Kim is that her dad died at the age of 59 after battling cancer of the esophagus, a condition that stemmed from esophagitis.
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0: It's Belinda Carlisle and Matt About You. Well, Julia Stiles performed a quick step to Dolly Parton's 9 to 5 during her debut on Dancing with the Stars last week. I don't know if you saw it or not, but Julia said she had actually received permission from Dolly before she passed away.
1: 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For the record, that really is my mother, and she really is delighted with Pure Talk, and she's not alone. In fact, in a recent survey of 120,000

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0: Is Blondie in Heart of Glass. Well, yikes, this has got made-for-TV movie or maybe movie on the big screen written all over it. Caleb Flynn, who appeared on season 12 of American Idol back in 2013, you remember him? Well, during the show, he spoke affectionately about his wife and credited her with encouraging him to audition for the show. Well, today, Caleb is on trial for the death of his wife. Prosecutors are saying that Caleb shot and killed his wife in their home back in February and then tried to stage the entire scene to look like a home invasion or burglary.
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2: Here's the Metro News AccuWeather forecast. Overnight will be overcast with a few showers and a thunderstorm with a low of 63. On Tuesday, expect cloudy skies with some showers and thunderstorms becoming heaviest later in the day. The rainfall could potentially cause

0: flooding issues. The high will reach 69. Tuesday night will remain overcast with a few showers and a thunderstorm as temperatures drop to a low of 55. Wednesday will be cool with intermittent rain showers and a high of 63. For weather anytime, download the AccuWeather app. For Metro News, I'm meteorologist Jason Caterina.
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0: It's Billy Vera and the Beaters, and At This Moment. Well, congrats to Phoebe Dynevor, who played Daphne Bridgerton on seasons 1 and 2 of that Netflix romance series. Yet she posted photos from her wedding the other day to actor Cameron Fuller.
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0: There's Elton John and Sad Songs. All right, well, you got to be a hardcore Endgame fan to want to sit through another 3 hours. Personally, I won't be doing it, but I get it. A lot of people will. Well, to get people ready for Avengers Doomsday, which is coming out in December, Avengers Endgame Encore is almost here, a special theatrical re-release of Endgame. It's hitting movie theaters around the United States this weekend, but the re-release runs about 3 hours and 5 minutes, which is about 4 minutes longer than the original version back in 2019. Yeah, in other words, it's 4 previously unseen minutes.
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0: Robbie Dupree and Steal Away. All right, well, you know the phrase, there's an app for that? There's an app for everything? Well, apparently this is proof that that's true. If you go to the movies, you might want to use the Run Pee app. It tells you the best time to take a bathroom break during a movie so you don't miss anything important. I'm not going to be downloading that.
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2: Here's the Metro News AccuWeather forecast. Overnight will be overcast with a few showers and a thunderstorm with a low of 63. On Tuesday, expect cloudy skies with some showers and thunderstorms becoming heaviest later in the day. The rainfall could potentially cause flooding issues. The high will reach 69. Tuesday night will remain overcast with a few showers and a thunderstorm as temperatures drop to a low of 55. Wednesday will be cool with intermittent rain showers and a high of 63. For weather anytime, download the AccuWeather app. For Metro News, I'm meteorologist Jason Catarina.
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0: It's Paul Davis, and I go crazy. All right, well, have you heard about this? Kind of interesting, I guess. A new species of cat has apparently been discovered in South America. First time that's happened in over 100 years. Yeah, this Tilcayo, I don't know if I said that right, probably not. It's a Tilcayo tiger cat. Apparently, it's a slender, spotted, and smaller version of a house cat that lives in the Bolivian cloud forest.
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0: There's Fleetwood Mac with Dreams on 94.7 WELK. Well, thanks a lot for having us on as we help you kick off another September Tuesday around here and helping us do it at the top of the hour. Yeah, don't go anywhere. We've got that Bird's House of Donuts morning show back on for our listening fun from 6 until 10. And remember, at Bird's House of Donuts, you can stop in and see Thomas and the crew at 224 Davis Avenue for 34 different flavors of donuts, breakfast sandwiches, and items for lunch, too. They'll be open again today from 6 to 5.
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2: Here's the Metro News AccuWeather forecast. Overnight will be overcast with a few showers and a thunderstorm with a low of 63. On Tuesday, expect cloudy skies with some showers and thunderstorms becoming heaviest later in the day. The rainfall could potentially cause

0: flooding issues. A high will reach 69. Tuesday night will remain overcast with a few showers and a thunderstorm as temperatures drop to a low of 55. Wednesday will be cool with intermittent rain showers and a high of 63. For weather anytime, download the AccuWeather app. For Metro News, I'm meteorologist Jason Catarina.
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0: Hall & Oates and Out of Touch. All right, well, it's official. Lady Gaga and her significant other, Michael Polanski, have shared the name of their brand new baby girl who was born recently. 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Rose Bean Polanski.
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1: West Virginia Metro News, I'm Chris Lawrence. The State Public Service Commission wants Appalachian and Black Diamond Power to start talking again.
2: The PSC wants the two to get together about a possible Appalachian Power purchase of Black Diamond. It wants to see a schedule concerning those discussions in 10 days. The PSC held a status hearing Monday. It's been investigating Black Diamond for the past year after fielding hundreds of complaints from Black Diamond customers in Clay, Raleigh, and Wyoming counties. Former State Treasurer Tom Lohr is the new COO for Black Diamond, and he told PSC Chair Charlotte Lane Monday he's trying to get things straightened out. Lane asked him this question.
3: Is Black Diamond still willing to sell to either APCO or Mon Power?
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1: A Cabell County jury will begin to hear evidence today in the murder trial of a man accused of killing his three-month-old daughter. 53-year-old Shannon Overstreet is on trial in Huntington, charged with killing that infant daughter named Angel. Police allege he killed the child locally and then disposed of her body by burning it in a barrel on a Kentucky farm. The incident occurred 5 years ago. A Clarksburg woman faces charges of crashing while intoxicated and leaving an uninjured child in the vehicle when she fled on foot. 31-year-old Sydney Healy was arrested for the incident on Sunday near Clarksburg. 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
2: Come on, Liam, let's go. 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
3: That's what we all want.
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1: Candidates for state senate in Monongahela County are showing where they stand on flock cameras. Democrat challenger John Williams says he has concerns about misuse of the data in the system.
6: How do we make sure that the data is able to be audited and traced, and make sure that it's only going to the good uses?
1: He's running against incumbent Senator Mike Oliverio, who says law enforcement needs to be required to have a warrant to use the system. From the Metro News Anchor Desk,
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8: Here's the Metro News AccuWeather forecast. Today will be cloudy with a few showers and thunderstorms, with the heaviest rainfall expected late in the day. The additional rain may result in flooding issues. The high temperature will reach 69 degrees. Tonight will be overcast with a few showers and a thunderstorm as temperatures drop to a low of 55 degrees. Tomorrow will be cool with intermittent rain showers and a high of 63 degrees. Thursday is expected to be mostly cloudy with a chance of a shower in the area and a high temperature of 66 degrees. For weather anytime, download the AccuWeather app. For Metro News, I'm meteorologist Joe Lundberg.
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0: He's had a busy summer on the road alongside the Romantics and Toto, Christopher Cross, and indeed his signature song, There He Goes With Sailing. Good to have you along this morning as we get Tuesday underway, the first full day of autumn, too. Lionel Richie, just a couple minutes from now.
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0: That was the first hit written by Diane Warren, who penned a number of hit songs for Celine Dion, Michael Bolton, Taylor Dane, and others. All started with that one for DeBarge, The Rhythm of the Night. And speaking of Taylor Dane, her only number one on the pop charts, straight ahead.
1: With the Metro News Minute, I'm Chris Lawrence. A Cabell County jury will begin hearing evidence today in the murder trial of a man accused of killing his three-month-old daughter. 53-year-old Shannon Overstreet is on trial in Huntington, charged with killing his infant daughter, Angel. Police allege he killed the child locally and disposed of her body by burning it in a barrel on a Kentucky farm. A Clarksburg woman faces charges of crashing while intoxicated and leaving an uninjured child in her vehicle when she fled on foot. 31-year-old Sidney Healy was arrested for the incident Sunday that occurred near Clarksburg. Candidates for state senate in Monongahela County are showing where they stand on flock cameras. Democrat challenger John Williams says he has concerns about the misuse of the data in the system.
2: How do we make sure that the data is able to be audited and traced, and make sure that it's only going to the good uses?
1: He's running against incumbent Senator Mike Oliverio, who says law enforcement should be required to get a warrant to use it. With a Metro News Minute, I'm Chris Lawrence.
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0: song that got a real boost when it was included in the soundtrack of Pulp Fiction in the mid-90s. Of course, so many great Quentin Tarantino soundtracks are always fabulous. 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Patrick Swayze is on the way, also a cinema song.
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4: West Virginia Metro News, I'm Chris Lawrence. A summer of flooding in Lewis County is continuing into the fall.
5: Lewis County Commissioner Agnes Queen says the area dealt with even more rainfall over the weekend. She says there was some minor flooding, but the main issue was down power lines throughout the county, especially in the southern and western areas. Queen says the consistent rain over the past 3 months have been tough on the local communities.
6: This is the third since July the 21st, but counting to July 21st is 4 floods we've had.
5: Lewis County received approval on its federal disaster declaration after the July storms, getting federal help in recovery efforts. Queen says there are some people just now noticing damage to their homes after initially thinking they made it through okay. She says volunteers are always welcome to come help. I'm Jack Carlson, WVMetroNews.com.
4: Former Brooke High School principal Eric James has waived his preliminary hearing. Charges against the 53-year-old now go straight to the grand jury. He's accused of placing 4 hidden cameras in the girls' dressing room of the high school. His attorney asked for his bond to be dropped from $200,000 cash only to $25,000 surety bond. The judge allowed for the surety but kept the amount at $200,000 and stipulated if he makes bail, he'll have to stay on a monitored home confinement. 2 separate incidents claimed lives in a 5-hour period in South Charleston. 2 people died in a collision Monday afternoon on the Dunbar Toll Bridge. And then about 7:30 last night, a 12-year-old child was struck and killed by a car. 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
7: Come on, Liam, let's go. Get open. Come on, go for it. Wake up. Wake up, Liam. Oh, come on, use your head. Gotta want it. Dominate.
8: There he goes again. Liam's dad yelling from the stands, trying to relive his glory days.
9: I know. We're just trying to have fun out here and play with our friends. Like, it's not that deep.
8: He seriously needs to get a grip.
9: Does he really think he's helping Liam play better?
8: I feel bad for Liam. I know he's embarrassed his dad ruins every game like this. I mean, I would be too.
9: Someone needs to tell him this isn't about him.
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4: Former U.S. Senator Joe Manchin served as a panelist Monday before the House Budget Committee, the committee grappling with the nation's $40 trillion in debt. And Manchin says Congress has failed the American people as a requirement of a budget resolution every year.
11: On September 30, 1996, Congress passed all 12 appropriations bills for the fiscal year of 1997.
12: We haven't done that in over 50 years. One time, 50 years.
4: Manchin said the 1974 Congressional Budget Act was an act with no teeth. From the Metro News Anchor Desk, I'm Chris Lawrence.
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14: Here's the Metro News AccuWeather forecast. Today will be cloudy with a few showers and thunderstorms, with the heaviest rainfall expected late in the day. The additional rain may result in flooding issues. The high temperature will reach 69 degrees tonight. Will be overcast with a few showers and a thunderstorm as temperatures drop to a low of 55 degrees. Tomorrow will be cool with intermittent rain showers and a high of 63 degrees. Thursday is expected to be mostly cloudy with a chance of a shower in the area and a high temperature of 66 degrees. For weather anytime, download the AccuWeather app. For Metro News, I'm meteorologist Joe Lundberg.
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Elkins' greatest hits. Good Tuesday morning, Johnny. Check it in. Genesis, and that's all as we step you off into the 7 o'clock hour, 7:07 this morning. The sun will rise. I don't think you'll be able to tell, but 7:16 tonight, it will set, and Jerry Rafferty's helping us out here on the Bird's House of Donuts morning show. Stop by and see the crew. They've been open since 6. They'll be open to 5 this afternoon and are located at 224 Davis Avenue in beautiful historic downtown Elkins. Be sure and stop by their Facebook and give them a like and follow as well. We're going to be talking about what Melissa's doing. She's headed out to Shop and Save this weekend in Philippi, and we'll talk more about that next. Right now, we're taking it right down the line on the morning show.

0: Baba Don't Preach. Madonna on a wet and rainy Tuesday morning. Man, Radar showing quite a bit of activity, but it's moving on. And we're getting ready for a remote on Saturday. We've got all kinds of stuff happening now. We've got Friday, we're going to go to Philippi, and we're going to be at the shop and stay save for their steak fry. $12 gets you an 8-ounce New York strip, baked potato, ear of corn roll, and a drink. They're starting at 11 until they run out. So check out the weekly specials while you're there. Melissa's going to be there live from 11 to 1. And then it looks like Saturday, she's going to be in Buchanan doing the same thing and going to be there from 11 to 1. So make sure you check it out. And it's all happening right here on the station that loves to do just that, get out and about and let folks know what's happening in our communities. So once again, we'll be talking about that. We've got the Maniac Mountain to talk about. We got rail yard tickets we're giving away. Yes, Friday and Saturday night shows. So lots happening. And we'll get into news here in about 10 minutes. So top of the morning, and thanks for waking up with us. So 94.7 FM, it is the Bird's House of Donuts morning show.
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0: And just reminiscing on a Tuesday, wet, rainy Tuesday, Little River Band, for those that don't know. Just on the backside of news, and listen up. Each Wednesday, Melissa's going to give away one pair of tickets to the Rail Yard. Now listen up for your chance to win tickets to either go see the Mainline show on Saturday night or the Echoes of Icons on Friday. And man, we had a couple of great shows, great nights. Friday and Saturday night, folks were out and about, and the word's getting out. And tell a friend, tell a neighbor what's happening at the Rail Yard event and conference center. You don't want to miss out on the shows and all the stuff that's happening. So, yes, we got Melissa out Friday and Saturday. We got football on the radio. We got a lot happening. And we're back to talk all about that next here on 94.7 FM. It is the Bird's House of Donuts morning show, and we're going to head to the news desk.
1: With the Metro News Minute, I'm Chris Lawrence. Former Brook High School principal Eric James has waived his preliminary hearing. Charges against the 53-year-old go straight to the grand jury. He's accused of placing four hidden cameras in the girls' dressing rooms of the high school. Two separate incidents claimed lives in a five-hour period in South Charleston. Police say two people died in a head-on collision Monday afternoon on the Dunbar Toll Bridge. And then about 7:30 last night, a 12-year-old child was struck and killed by a car on Rock Lake Drive. Former U.S. Senator Joe Manchin has served as a panelist Monday before the House Budget Committee. The committee is grappling with the nation's $40 trillion in debt. Manchin says Congress has failed the American people as a requirement of a budget resolution every year.
2: On September 30, 1996, Congress passed all 12 appropriations bills for the fiscal year of 1997. We haven't done that in over 50 years. One time.
1: Manchin said the 1974 Congressional Budget Act has no teeth. With the Metro News Minute, I'm Chris Lawrence.
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2: Here's the Metro News AccuWeather forecast. Today will be cloudy with a few showers and thunderstorms, with the heaviest rainfall expected late in the day. The additional rain may result in flooding issues. The high temperature will reach 69 degrees. Tonight will be overcast with a few showers and a thunderstorm as temperatures drop to a low of 55 degrees. Tomorrow will be cool with intermittent rain showers and a high of 63 degrees. Thursday is expected to be mostly cloudy with a chance of a shower in the area and a high temperature of 66 degrees. For weather anytime, download the AccuWeather app. For Metro News, I'm meteorologist Joe Lundberg.
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Elkins' greatest hits. Gregory Abbott shaking you down here on the first official day of fall. Yes, it is. Sunrise 7:07 this morning. Sunset tonight 7:16. And we're going to be out and about a little bit coming up over the next few days. So now Friday, let me tell you, first of all, we're going to be in Philippi from 11 to 1, broadcasting live. And we're going to be at the Philippi Shop and Save for their steak fry. $12, I get you an 8-ounce New York strip, baked potato, ear of corn, roll, and a drink. And that starts at 11 until they run out. And you can check out their weekly specials. While you're there, Melissa's going to be broadcasting 11 to 1. Now, that's Friday. Then we're going to head over to Elkins Builder Supply, and the Tigers and the Colts are going to be playing in the backyard brawl. 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Now, it's going to be from 4 until 6. There's going to be hot dogs, cold drinks, awesome giveaways, and, of course, plenty of football spirit. And Melissa's going to be there broadcasting live after the tailgate. Head over to the Elkins High School for

0: Game. So there you go. Now you know. And we've got a lot going on. And we're going to be out and about. Of course, on Saturday, we're headed over to the Buchanan Shop and Save for their steak fry. And we'll talk more about that coming up. We've got a lot going on. We've got Maniac Mountain. We've got the Forest Festival. We got rail yard tickets to give away. And I'll tell you all about that next as the Bird's House of Donuts morning show rolls on.
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2: West Virginia Metro News. I'm Chris Lawrence. A quick indictment in a high-profile Monongahela County criminal case.
3: Former Mountaineer football star and current assistant running backs coach Noel Devine's been indicted by a Mon County grand jury after allegedly attacking his girlfriend at a Morgantown night spot. A grand jury was already set to meet last week, and prosecutor Gabe Mosiola elected to take the case straight to the grand jury instead of going through the typical preliminary hearing process. He'll be arraigned Wednesday, and he's on leave from the football program. I'm Mike Nolting for WVMetroNews.com.
2: Devine was indicted on four criminal counts, including strangulation, domestic battery, unlawful restraint, and stalking. Jefferson County Grand Jury has indicted a man on the February shooting death of a teenager in an off-campus apartment in Shepherdstown. 25-year-old Travis Smith is charged with second-degree murder and the death of 19-year-old Evan Taylor, one of 23 indictments handed up by the grand jury. The state's workforce participation rate is the worst in the country. That's the word from the new publication by the Chamber of Commerce. The Campaign for Jobs Digest reports labor participation was 54.5%, down from 55.1%, which tied Mississippi in 2024.

0: Vice President Brian Dayton says the state should do more to help people out of the workplace.
1: What are we doing with those individuals while they're in there? What are we doing with those individuals once they drop out to continue to help them to say, hey, here are the jobs available. Here is your skill set. Let's try to find a way to match you up and sync you up.
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2: Come on, Liam, let's go. Get open. Come on, go for it. Wake up. 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Oh, come on, use your head. Gotta want it. Dominate.
3: There he goes again. 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
4: That's what Liam wants.
3: That's what we all want.
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0: The state Supreme Court has oral arguments set for today with a couple of legislative cases on the docket. The court will hear a challenge by Republican majority in the House to remove a member for misconduct. The procedure is being challenged by the West Virginia Democratic Party, whose chairman is Delegate Mike Pushkin. Also, a challenge today by the State Board of Education of a law that requires all state board policies to be approved by lawmakers before they can take effect. From the Metro News Anchor Desk, I'm Chris Lawrence.
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7: Here's the Metro News AccuWeather forecast. Today will be cloudy with a few showers and thunderstorms, with the heaviest rainfall expected late in the day. The additional rain may result in flooding issues. The high temperature will reach 69 degrees. Tonight will be overcast with a few showers and a thunderstorm as temperatures drop to a low of 55 degrees. Tomorrow will be cool with intermittent rain showers and a high of 63 degrees. Thursday is expected to be mostly cloudy with a chance of a shower in the area and a high temperature of 66 degrees. For weather anytime, download the AccuWeather app. For Metro News, I'm meteorologist Joe Lundberg.
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0: Elkins' greatest hit, It's Glass Tiger. And someday, hey, the Bulldogs of Taggart's Valley are home Friday night. They're going to be home to Pendleton County. So make sure you join us right here on your home for Bulldog Sports. 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Pre-game's about 6:45. Mason Halfin and Daniel Rogers bringing you all the play-by-play right here on your home for Bulldog Sports. Right now, somebody you loved, whatever you do, always pay it forward. It's a gift that never returns void. Good morning, good morning.
1: I'm going under in this time. I feel there's no one to save me. This all or nothing really got away. You're driving me crazy.

Elkin's greatest hits, Anna Nancy Wilson. It's Heart. It's classic in these dreams. Yes, good morning, rolling through the 8 o'clock hour. Coming up at 9, we got Nina Blackwood checking in with that Absolutely 80 Spotlight. And Wednesday, tomorrow, listen up for your chance to win tickets to the Rail Yard Event and Conference Center. Melissa's going to be opening up the phone lines, and we're going to give somebody out there a chance to win tickets to either go see the Echoes of Icons on Friday night, a salute to the legends of music, and Saturday night, it's lights, it's dancers, it's all kinds of great stuff. You don't want to miss it. And the word's getting out, that's for sure. And we thank you for that. So tell a friend, tell a neighbor what's happening in downtown Elkins Friday and Saturday night. The Echoes of Icons and a mainline show. All done. Two incredible original productions. One incredible house band called The Railside Review. And Melissa's giving away tickets tomorrow afternoon. 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And also, man, we got our 50% Fridays going on. 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

0: The Bird's House of Donuts Morning Show on 94.7 WELK. 34 different flavors of donuts and lunch too. Bird's House of Donuts, 224 Davis Avenue in Elkins.
1: 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Didn't know what to do with new meds prescribed and no real cost clue.
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0: Roger Taylor. I know what you're thinking. Didn't he retire a couple of years ago? They even had a big going away party for him at Town Square. Well, that's all true. But my coworkers talked me into sticking around and working part-time. And I've done that off and on for the last couple of years. But honestly, all of my favorite shows on the streaming networks are in between seasons, so I thought I'd spend a little time playing Elkin's greatest hits here on 94.7 WELK.
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0: 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Yes, top of the morning. Coming up here in just a little bit, we're going to check in with Nina Blackwood. We got that Absolutely 80s Spotlight to do. She checks in each morning with that Absolutely 80s Spotlight. And man, the Mountain State Forest Festival just around the corner. We got the talent show on Sunday, the 27th. We got the Parade of Pets and the Pet Show. That's on September 28th. We've got the Night of Dance. And we're going to be talking about that. That's going to be at the Harbor McNeely Auditorium on Tuesday night. We've got Cletus T. Judd making his rounds Thursday, October 1st at the Rotary Amphitheater at 7. And a lot's happening. So we're also going to be talking about football Friday night. Pendleton County coming to Tigers Valley to take on, of course, the Bulldogs. And we got more to tell you about. We got also got a tailgate party to tell you about as well. Melissa is busy starting Friday morning. She's going to be out and about. She's going to be in Philippi on Friday morning, Buchanan Saturday, and we're going to have her out Friday night, too, and I'll tell you all about that next. But first, we got to take a look at news and weather, and we'll get back into it in moments here on 94.7 FM, top of the morning.
1: With the Metro News Minute, I'm Chris Lawrence. A quick indictment in a high-profile Monongahela County criminal case. Noel Devine, the former Mountaineer running back and now assistant coach, was indicted on four criminal counts that include strangulation, domestic battery, unlawful restraint, and stalking. He's currently suspended from his position with the Mountaineer program. The Jefferson County grand jury handed up an indictment for

0: February shooting death of a teenager in an off-campus apartment in Shepherdstown. 25-year-old Taylor Travis Smith is charged with second-degree murder and the death of 19-year-old Evan Taylor, one of 23 indictments handed up by that grand jury. The state's workforce participation rate is the worst in the nation. That's the word from a new publication put out by the State Chamber of Commerce. The Campaign for Jobs Digest reported labor participation was 54.5%. That's down from 55.1% that tied Mississippi in 2024. With a Metro News Minute, I'm Chris Lawrence.
1: Iced, cream-filled, and fruit-filled donuts. Just a few choices at Bird's House of Donuts, 224 Davis Avenue in Elkins. 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
4: Here's the Metro News AccuWeather forecast. Today will be cloudy with a few showers and thunderstorms, with the heaviest rainfall expected late in the day. The additional rain may result in flooding issues. The high temperature will reach 69 degrees. Tonight will be overcast with a few showers and a thunderstorm as temperatures drop to a low of 55 degrees. Tomorrow will be cool with intermittent rain showers and a high of 63 degrees. Thursday is expected to be mostly cloudy with a chance of a shower in the area and a high temperature of 66 degrees. For weather anytime, download the AccuWeather app. For Metro News, I'm meteorologist Joe Lundberg.
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0: It's Anita Ward on a wet, rainy Tuesday morning, September 22nd, first day of fall. Official, it is here and it is underway. My name is John Ellison, and thank you so much for making us a part of your morning. Coming up at 9 o'clock, we've got Nina Blackwood checking in with that absolutely 80s spotlight. It is the Bird's House of Donuts morning show. We got donuts at 224 Davis Avenue. Be sure and stop by and say hey to the crew. They're open Monday through Friday 6 to 5 and Saturday 7 to 3, and we'll be celebrating their 10th anniversary real soon, and we talk more about that coming up in the days ahead. So, of course, we got the Forest Festival coming up. We got football to talk about. We're giving away tickets to the Rail Yard Event and Conference Center, and we'll talk all about that. Right now, I do have to jump out and take a break, and we're back in moments with more of your favorites here on 94.7 FM WELK, top of the morning.
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3: 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Did they even have a function? Or was it just an accessory? I guess since no one's wearing them anymore, they really don't help your workout significantly. At least, I haven't seen any lately. If you have, give us a ring. 866-80s, okay? On today's Absolutely 80s Spotlight, Irene Cara and Flashdance.

Bonnie Tyler as we step you into a brand new hour, the last hour of the Bird's House of Donuts morning show. So glad to be a part of your morning. Thanks for waking up and starting your day with us. Right now, Beyonce, we do this each and every morning, Monday through Friday, 6 to 10, talking donuts and all about our community and what's happening. We're your home for Bulldog Sports. 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And tomorrow, Melissa's giving away tickets to the Rail Yard, so listen up.

0: Huey Lewis and the News and Stuck With You. It's all about you. Thank you so much for making us a part of your mornings. And we do it each and every morning right here on the Bird's House of Donuts morning show. 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I got news and sports at the top of the 10. Dave and TJ checking in with Talk Line, and I'm back at noon with the lunch hour as the Bird's House of Donuts morning show rolls on. 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

0: Elkins' greatest hit. There's an old classic tune from the Eagles, and I got that peaceful, easy feeling as we get ready to put the ribbon on things. And lots of stuff happening. We're going to be out and about on Friday. Shop and Save in Philippi for their steak fry. $12 gets you an 8-ounce New York strip, a baked potato, an ear of corn roll, and a drink. It starts at 11 until it's gone, and Melissa's going to be there from 11 to 1. And then we're headed over to Buchanan for Saturday. Same thing, going to be there from 11 to 1, so don't miss out on these two incredible events. And then Friday night, we're going to be at Elkins Builder Supply for the tailgate party, as the Elkins Tigers are going to have their backyard brawl, and they're going to be doing their thing. Of course, this is from 4 until 8. Enjoy hot dogs, cold drinks, awesome giveaway, and of course, plenty of football spirit. Melissa's going to be there, and after the tailgate, head over to the Elkins High School for the game. So, all right, that's what's happening. I'm back one more time to put the ribbon on things. Top of the morning, and thanks for hanging out with us here on Elkins Greatest Hits.
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1: Here's the Metro News AccuWeather forecast. Today will be cloudy with a few showers and thunderstorms, with the heaviest rainfall expected late in the day. The additional rain may result in flooding issues. The high temperature will reach 69 degrees. Tonight will be overcast with a few showers and a thunderstorm as temperatures drop to a low of 55 degrees. Tomorrow will be cool with intermittent rain showers and a high of 63 degrees. Thursday is expected to be mostly cloudy with a chance of a shower in the area and a high temperature of 66 degrees. For weather anytime, download the AccuWeather app. For Metro News, I'm meteorologist Joe Lundberg.
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0: It's about ready. Time to wrap it up here on the Bird's House of Donuts morning show. We do it each and every morning, 6 to 10. So be sure and join us right here each and every morning for the Bird's House of Donuts morning show. I do want to let everybody know that the Coach's Corner will not be held Wednesday night on our sister station. We'll do normal programming. Mike and Angela will be back the following week to take care of all of that. We will have the Colts Corral on, though. So, of course, the Colts are going to be taking on the Tigers, and we have got a big event now. We want to tell you what's happening Friday evening at Elkins Builders Supply. We have got the Backyard Brawl. Now, before the game, we're all going to be down at Elkins Builders Supply. Melissa's going to be there. We're going to have hot dogs. We're going to have cold drinks. We're going to have awesome giveaways and, of course, plenty of football spirit. That's for sure. Melissa's going to be on the air from 4 until 6, making sure everybody knows what's happening. And after the tailgate, head over and check out the game at the Elkins High School. So that's what's happening Friday night as we gear up for the Backyard Brawl with the Tigers and the Colts. It's going to be an exciting time, and we invite you to listen because we've got you covered. All right, guys, we'll do it all again tomorrow morning. Once again, news and sports coming up at the top of the hour. We'll follow that with Talk Line, and we're back at noon with the lunch hour. So y'all have a great Tuesday morning, and we'll do it all again tomorrow here 6 to 10 on the Bird's House of Donuts morning show, 94.7 WELK.
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0: his girlfriend at a Morgantown night spot. A grand jury was already set to meet last week, and prosecutor Gabe Mosiola elected to take the case straight to the grand jury instead of going through the typical preliminary hearing process. He'll be arraigned Wednesday, and he's on leave from the football program. I'm Mike Nolting for WVMetroNews.com.
1: 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Lane says it may be best for Appalachian to purchase Black Diamond. It serves customers in Clay, Raleigh, and Wyoming counties.
2: The commission's concern at this point, of course, is always affordability and reasonable and just rates. But we are also concerned about the service to those 5,000 customers of Black Diamond, and we need that problem solved.
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3: Come on, Liam, let's go! 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
4: That's what we all want.
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1: Only 4 hours separating three deaths in South Charleston, literally just a few hundred feet apart. Two people died in a head-on crash on the South Charleston side of the Dunbar Toll Bridge at around 3:10 Monday afternoon. Then at around 7:30 Monday night, just a few hundred feet from that crash scene, a 12-year-old child struck and killed by a vehicle along McCorkle Avenue. South Charleston police are investigating both of those accidents. From the Metro News Anchor Desk, I'm Jeff Jenkins.
7: Metro News Sports. Good morning. I'm Daniel Woods. The West Virginia men's basketball team is off and running with the start of official practices for the 2026-27 season on Monday. Head coach Roz Hodge likes the mix of newcomers and veteran faces in his program.
8: That combination lends itself to a lot of learning on all fronts, but also some maturity to help those young guys along the way. And it's been awesome to see those guys really pour into those young players and help them along the way while still trying to learn some things themselves.
7: Read more on the Mountaineers at WVMetroNews.com. Week 5 of the high school football season arrives this week, and with it comes the Week 5 edition of the Metro News High School Football Power Rankings. There is a new number one in Class A. East Hardy takes the top spot away from Wheeling Central Catholic after a 3-0 start, followed by Wahama, which also leapfrogs the Maroon Knights. In Class Quad A, Martinsburg remains the top team. The same for Bridgeport in Class AAA and Frankfort in Class AA. 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
3: 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Get open! Come on, go for it! 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Wake up, Liam! Oh, come on, use your head! 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Dominate!
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5: That's what Liam wants.
4: That's what we all want.
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7: West Virginia University quarterback Michael Hawkins Jr. is the Big 12 Conference Offensive Player of the Week, rolling up over 300 yards of offense and five touchdowns in double.

VU's win against Virginia on Saturday. He threw for 190 yards and ran for 123 yards in the 38-27 win against the Cavaliers. WVU's offensive line was recognized as the Big 12 Conference Offensive Line of the Week. West Virginia ran for 247 yards in the win. With sports, I'm Daniel Woods.

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1: 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And we only got about 90 seconds here, TJ. But when agencies like arts and culture, before it got wrapped back into tourism there, when they don't do what is required of them, don't remit their sales taxes, don't follow up and follow through with legislation that requires transparency, et cetera, what that helps to do, whether it's intentional, unintentional, honest mistake or not, it breeds this perception of rules for thee, not for me. And we have a lot of that perception in government. When if you're a small business owner or you're a freelancer who has to make sure you pay your quarterly taxes on time, make sure your fees are paid on time, make sure your things are documented correctly, or you're going to get nailed, it breeds that, it leads to more of that perception of there's rules for government and there's rules for everybody else. Whether that is intentional, unintentional, that ends up being a consequence that I see.
9: That's a good question. Why do we have a gift shop at the Culture Center anyway?
1: Well, I mean, who?
9: Why is the state competing with private business? Why is the state competing? Then privatize it. If it were privatized, it would have filed a tax report. We have no business as a state running a gift shop. Sorry, we don't.
1: Yeah, we might need the extra revenue, TJ. We got a lot of things to pay for. We got roads, Hope Scholarship. We got a lot of things to pay for, TJ.
9: Well, okay, all right.
1: Maybe we should set up a hot dog stand outside the Culture Center while we're at it. Maybe you and I can set up a hot dog stand. We'll make a little side. There'd be all the fees. We'd have to pay taxes. It'd be a horrible situation.
9: English dogs. Has to be English dogs. English bun.
1: Jared Halpert joins us next. It's Talk Line on Metro News, the voice of West Virginia. It's 10:30. Let's get a news update from the Metro News Radio Network. 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
10: West Virginia Metro News, I'm Jeff Jenkins. The state Supreme Court begins its argument docket this hour. First up, a challenge from the West Virginia Democratic Party to how the GOP-led House removed an elected member for misconduct before he was seated. This afternoon, the court is scheduled to hear arguments on the school board's challenge, the state board, of the year-old law that requires state board-approved policies

0: 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We call almost heaven home, and that's why Antero Resources is proud to be the official Jersey Patch sponsor of the Mountaineers.
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0: Coming up second hour, bottom of the hour, we'll talk to House Speaker Roger Hanshaw. Coming up 6 minutes from now, we will talk media bands. Not with a D. See, I'm not like TJ on the guitar and me on the drums. Bands, like band from covering the White House. That's coming up in 6 minutes. Go get yourself a coffee and a donut. Come on back for the second hour. 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
3: West Virginia Metro News, I'm Chris Lawrence. Testimony has begun in a Huntington courtroom in the trial of 53-year-old Shannon Overstreet. He is accused of killing his infant daughter 5 years ago and then burning her lifeless body in a barrel on a farm in Kentucky. Overstreet was indicted in December 3 years ago on the charges: death of a child by a parent, guardian or custodian, or other persons by child abuse, murder, and concealment of a human body. The indictment came 7 months after the infant went missing. Bond remains at $200,000 for former Brooke High School principal Eric James. However, a judge did allow for it to be put up as surety rather than cash. James is accused of placing 4 hidden cameras in the girls' dressing areas of the high school. Should he make bond, he'll be on home confinement and have to wear an ankle monitor. He waived his preliminary hearing, and the charges will now be presented directly to the grand jury. There are concerning numbers about West Virginia's workforce. The West Virginia Chamber of Commerce annual Campaign for Jobs Digest was recently released, and Chamber Vice President of Policy and Advocacy Brian Dayton says the state's workforce participation is the worst in the country.
4: We are dead last on workforce participation, 50th. The jobs numbers were just updated yesterday for the month of August, and we've lost nearly 10,000 people out of our civilian labor force from August 2025 to August 2026.
3: That's down from 55% in 2024. 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
3: More flooding in Lewis County. High water from the weekend became the fourth flood this summer for many of the residents there. County Commissioner Agnes Queen says a lot of damage is starting to show up that wasn't recorded initially.
9: We still have people, believe it or not, that have not mucked out their homes from July 21st. So there's still many people thought they were okay, they could live in their homes. Now they're finding the floors are warped, the walls are covered in mold. So we're getting more and more of that, especially older individuals.
3: From the Metro News Anchor Desk, I'm Chris Lawrence.
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4: Morning. Can you remember, you said the word text messages, and that jogged my memory. Remember when text messages were a dime?
3: When you had to pay for them? Yeah.
4: 10 cents each, and then BlackBerry kind of did the behind the network thing with data and changed that, and then everybody did that. Can you imagine? I'd be broke as many as I send today. I mean, I'm hooked on it.
3: I recall, and I bet you use this as an excuse as well. Folks got me a cell phone, the Nokia Block. Remember those? They played Snake on them. And you know, it was for emergency use only. Let us know where you are if you're out with your... Oh, Mom, I was roaming. I couldn't call. I was roaming. People don't even know what roaming is these days.
4: No, they would.
3: We had it so tough, didn't we?
4: I will report back tomorrow. I will ask my 11-year-old, who is extremely tech savvy. I'll just, Connor, what's it mean if Dad's roaming? Just see what he says.
3: Hang on. We'll give her the full introduction here in just a moment. Leslie Rubin, Executive Director, West Virginia Broadcast Association, joins us in the Encova Insurance Studios. You remember roaming?
5: Oh, yeah.
3: Pull that mic up.
5: Oh, there we go. Is that better?
3: Your first day in broadcasting.
5: Oh, I know. Gosh.
3: There you go.
5: Gotta dust off.
3: Remember roaming? And you had to text, but you had to use the number pad.
5: I was a machine on the number pad. I could still hammer out a very good response on a number pad if I had to.
3: That doesn't surprise me. It does not surprise me. I still think we may have still had it better. You couldn't beat Snake as a game.
5: Oh, my Lord. That was the best. It was so good.
3: The 90s were so great, weren't they?
5: Bring them back.
3: Okay. This Back of the Day segment brought to you by Leslie is here. Let me give her the full introduction. She's Executive Director, West Virginia Broadcasters Association. Television networks suspend some coverage after President Trump banned a few from White House coverage. The decision marks an escalation of tensions between the press and the Trump administration after the president announced last week that he would ban CNN, MS Now, Politico from the White House. The three news outlets on Monday filed a lawsuit challenging the ban. Now, it's not the first time. In fact, there, if you look around the country, Leslie, when you look at media access, we've seen it at the government.

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3: Morning. First, I'll preface by saying that I believe that a free, honest, and vigilant media is imperative for the functioning and survival of a constitutional republic based on liberties and freedoms. However, in my 70 years, I don't know I've ever experienced such a thing on the national level. There has always been agendas and bents to the different corporations and their reporting. I would have liked to have been able to ask your guest if she could have brought out one example of either MSN or CNN having a positive piece on President Trump in his first administration or this one. Because my take, I've monitored NPR, I've monitored some of them at times, and it is 99.9, I'll give that 0.1 in case I missed it, percent negative and demeaning. And they take whatever is good and give it the worst possible light. So I understand and basically support what he did in getting them out of there. Because it's, you know, it's one thing to be objective and fair. It's another to be propagandists that use whatever they can get to then turn it around and help with the election.
2: Paul, hey, I appreciate the phone call. We're tight on time here. We got bottom of the hour coming up, but I appreciate it. And we'll get to, I got a couple of things I want to say in reaction to that, but you will have to wait. We'll bring that back at maybe 11:45 there. Coming up, going to talk to House Speaker Roger Hanshaw about a couple of things, including keeping Clay County, his home county, connected, and some comments that are causing a stir by a Republican candidate for House of Delegates in the Eastern Panhandle. We'll get into that coming up in 3 minutes. This is Talk Line on Metro News, the voice of West Virginia. It is 11:30. Let's get a news update from the Metro News Radio Network. 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
4: West Virginia Metro News. I'm Chris Lawrence. Testimony has begun in a Huntington courtroom in the trial of 53-year-old Shannon Overstreet. He is accused of killing his infant daughter 5 years ago and then burning her lifeless body in a barrel on a farm in Kentucky. Overstreet was indicted in December 3 years ago on the charges, death of a child by a parent, guardian or custodian, or other persons by child abuse, murder, and concealment of a human body. The indictment came 7 months after the infant went missing. Bond remains at $200,000 for former Brooke High School principal Eric James. However, a judge did allow for it to be put up as surety rather than cash. James is accused of placing 4 hidden cameras in the girls' dressing areas of the high school. Should he make bond, he'll be on home confinement and have to wear an ankle monitor. He waived his preliminary hearing, and the charges will now be presented directly to the grand jury. There are concerning numbers about West Virginia's workforce. The West Virginia Chamber of Commerce annual Campaign for Jobs Digest was recently released, and Chamber Vice President of Policy and Advocacy Brian Dayton says the state's workforce participation is the worst in the country.
5: We are dead last on workforce participation, 50th. The jobs numbers were just updated yesterday for the month of August, and we've lost nearly 10,000 people out of our civilian labor force from August 2025 to August 2026.
4: That's down from 55% in 2024. 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

0: Jackpots are growing in West Virginia. 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So go ahead, play today. 304 Talk, 304. The problem is Trump, stop watering it down. A fifth grader knows this. Agree with everything Paul said, and I find it ironic that those same networks complaining also on more than one occasion refused to air a speech by President Trump, etc. The hypocrisy is amazing. Gentlemen, nothing new under the sun, and some 47 years later, I feel as if I'm in a time loop. I remember listening to a talk show, heard them talk about the same things concerning Iran. Wow, 47 years. We'll try to do better tomorrow. It's Talk Line on Metro News, the voice of West Virginia.
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3: And let's do just that. Good Tuesday afternoon off into the 12 o'clock hour. It's time for the Duke's Steakhouse Lunch Hour, heard right here each day, 12 to 1 o'clock. 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It's Waterfalls. And welcome to the Duke's Steakhouse Lunch Hour.

Elkin's greatest hits. Boy, ain't that smooth. Simply Red. It is the Duke Steakhouse Lunch Hour. And today at 4 o'clock, DK and the crew firing up the grill. Liver and onions. Steak is all to bid you. Come hungry, leave happy, and say hey to your friends at Duke Steakhouse. And as always, remember to tip those bartenders and waitresses. Duke Steakhouse, serving this community since 1946. It's brutal.

0: Elkins' greatest hits, 94.7 FM, Daryl Hall and John Oates. It is the lunch hour. We check in each and every day. I want to thank Melissa for covering everything yesterday. 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Now, Duke Steakhouse open Tuesday through Saturday. Today, they're open from 4 until 8, and steak is on the menu. 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And Wednesdays at Duke Steakhouse, we're open for lunch and dinner. 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

0: Elkins' greatest hits. Richard Marks here on the Lunch Hour. We've hit the halfway mark. We got that Lunch Hour forecast coming up here in just a little bit. Nothing to brag about, but as we start into fall, those days are getting shorter, and might as well let Duke Steakhouse take care of all your dining needs. So they're going to be open till 8 o'clock tonight, and yes, steak is all to bid you. Today is also the day that you can enjoy liver and onions. If that's what floats your boat, today is that day. Tomorrow, it's lunch and dinner. We're open from 11 to 8 tomorrow. On Thursday, 4 to 8, and Friday and Saturday, 4 to 9, and yes, steak is all to bid you. 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And we're back with that Lunch Hour forecast in just moments, all powered by Duke Steakhouse.
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2: Here's the Metro News AccuWeather forecast. Today will be cloudy with a few showers and thunderstorms, with the heaviest rainfall expected late in the day. The additional rain may result in flooding issues. The high temperature will reach 69 degrees. Tonight will be overcast with a few showers and a thunderstorm as temperatures drop to a low of 55 degrees. Tomorrow will be cool with intermittent rain showers and a high of 63 degrees. Thursday is expected to be mostly cloudy with a chance of a shower in the area and a high temperature of 66 degrees. For weather anytime, download the AccuWeather app. For Metro News, I'm meteorologist Joe Lundberg.
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0: It's the Commodores. Getting ready to put the ribbon on things. We got a few more tunes before we wrap it up. Melissa's going to take over, get you through the afternoon, and demand all kinds of stuff happening. She is a busy young lady, going to be out all over the community, giving stuff away, making folks winners, and that's what we do. And, of course, we let you know what's happening with our friends at Duke Steakhouse. We have the lunch hour each day right here, 12 to 1 o'clock, and I make sure you know what our friends are into at Duke. So tonight, 4 to 8, and steak is on the menu. Not only that, liver and onion. So there you go. 4 to 8 o'clock tonight, DK and the gang firing up the grill, making sure that you are squared away. So, all right, we're going to bounce out for just a moment. And when we return, I've got Atlantic Star coming up. I got some Barry Manilow, Faith Hill. All that's coming up next here on the Duke Steakhouse Lunch Hour.
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Sunday, we celebrate our kids with the Parade of Children at 2:30, then the Children's Festival afterward. Sunday evening, head to the festival stage for Elkins Got Talent. Monday, it's the Parade of Pets and Pet Show at Elkins High School starting at 7, and the Railside Review at the festival stage at 7. 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

94.7 FM Atlantic Star. And always, Duke Steakhouse hooking us up here 12 to 1 o'clock each day on the lunch hour. We'll do it all again tomorrow. Melissa's up next with the At Work Network. And DK and the gang will fire things up this afternoon at 4 o'clock. Going to be until 8 o'clock tonight. Steak is on the menu. Not only that, we've got liver and onions. And be sure and top it off with some of those famous fresh cut french fries that only Duke Steakhouse can deliver. Thanks for hanging out with us on the lunch hour.

Elkins Greatest Hits, 94.7 WELK. Good afternoon. Welcome to the At Work Network and happy first official day of fall, y'all. I'm excited. I don't know about

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If you've listened before, you know that, though. Welcome to the At Work Network. 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

0: Elkins Greatest Hits, 94.7 WELK. Okay. We have a ton of stuff going on this week and next week for the Forest Festival. This Saturday, the festival kicks off, and on Sunday, it's Elkins Got Talent. The talent show starts at 7 at the festival stage at the Rotary Amphitheater. I'll be broadcasting live 5 until 7, and then beginning at 7 p.m., I'll be emceeing the event. 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

0: Elkins Greatest Hits, 94.7 WELK. So I've got a busy day on Friday. I want to get the day started at 11 o'clock at the Shop and Save in Philippi for their steak fry beginning at 11 until they run out. 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
2: Forecast today will be cloudy with a few showers and thunderstorms, with the heaviest rainfall expected late in the day. The additional rain may result in flooding issues. The high temperature will reach 69 degrees. Tonight will be overcast with a few showers and a thunderstorm as temperatures drop to a low of 55 degrees. Tomorrow will be cool with intermittent rain showers and a high of 63 degrees. Thursday is expected to be mostly cloudy with a chance of a shower in the area and a high temperature of 66 degrees. For weather anytime, download the AccuWeather app. For Metro News, I'm meteorologist Joe Lundberg.
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0: Michael Jackson with Paul McCartney, Elkin's Greatest Hits, 94.7 WELK. We're going to head into the 2 o'clock hour, and it's Tuesday, so you know what that means. Two for Tuesday at 2 with Gino's Pizza and Spaghetti House of Elkins. Make sure you stay tuned. We've got Air Supply, Tears for Fears, and Shawn Mendes, just to name a few of the twofers that you're going to be hearing in the next hour. It's all brought to you by Gino's Pizza and Spaghetti House of Elkins.
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Air Supply wrapping up their first set of twofers. 94.7 WELK. 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

0: Elkins Greatest Hits, 94.7 WELK. Gino's Pizza and Spaghetti House of Elkins, sponsoring 2 for Tuesday at 2. And they're located at 16 Davis Avenue in downtown Elkins. 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You're tuned in to 2 for Tuesday at 2, presented by Gino's, Sean Mendez, the Bee Gees, and Toto on the way.
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4: Two songs back-to-back from your favorite artist. It's 2 for Tuesday at 2.

Sean Mendez on 2 for Tuesday at 2, presented by Gino's of Elkins. Check him out for Gino's Original Pizza. They have deep dish square pizzas or Gino's Tasty Pizza Bread. They also have appetizers. I love Gino's appetizers. Anything from garlic sticks to French fries and onion rings to broccoli cheddar poppers, which are delicious. Those breaded mushrooms, chicken fingers, and pepperoni bites, plus more. 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You can also get boneless wings there as well. Get a side of wing sauce or an extra side of ranch or blue cheese. They've got breadsticks and terrific sandwiches, which we'll talk more about coming up. So make sure you stay tuned to 2 for Tuesday at 2. And don't forget about Gino's 2 for Tuesday deal. Between the hours of 4 and 9 p.m., when you pick up or dine in, you buy any pizza at regular price, then you get one for free. And that's only at Gino's Pizza and Spaghetti House of Elkins.

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2: Here's the Metro News AccuWeather forecast. This afternoon, expect rain and a thunderstorm with additional rainfall possibly causing flooding. Temperatures will reach a high of 67. Tonight, anticipate occasional rain and drizzle with temperatures dropping to a low of 54. Tomorrow will be cool with periods of rain reaching a high of 64. Thursday will be mostly cloudy with a chance of a shower, and temperatures will climb to a high of 66. Finally, Friday will bring sunny skies and a high of 69. For weather anytime, download the AccuWeather app. For Metro News, I'm meteorologist Joe Lundberg.
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It's the Bee Gees on Elkins Greatest Hits, 94.7 WELK. 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

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That's between 4 and 9 p.m. at Geno's tomorrow. This has been 2 for Tuesday at 2, presented by Geno's.

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Elkins Greatest Hits, 94.7 WELK, level 42, Something About You on the At Work Network. My name is Melissa, hanging out with you till about 6 o'clock. Hey, if you didn't know, Sportsline has added an extra hour from 6 until 8. You can get

Sportsline right here on 94.7 WEL. Okay, yes, 2 hours of Sportsline. The guys talk about the Mountaineers and local sports, high school football from across the state, and of course other sports as well. My name is Melissa, hanging out with you till 6 on the At Work Network, getting you through this workday one tune at a time. It's Alicia Keys on WELK.

0: Elkins Greatest Hits, 94.7 WVL. Okay. This Friday, it's a backyard brawl between the Elkins Tigers and the Philip Barber Colts. And before the game, you can stop by Elkins Builder Supply in Elkins on 11th Street for the tailgate 4 until 6. I will be there between those hours broadcasting live, and we're going to have hot dogs, cold drinks, and some stuff to give away. I know I have a few things to give away at the tailgate this Friday, so come on out and hang out. Of course, we're gonna have plenty of football spirit as well. And then after the tailgate, head to Elkins High School for the game. It's Elkins versus Tigers for a backyard brawl this Friday.
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2: Here's the Metro News AccuWeather forecast. This afternoon, expect rain and a thunderstorm with additional rainfall possibly causing flooding. Temperatures will reach a high of 67. Tonight, anticipate occasional rain and drizzle with temperatures dropping to a low of 54. Tomorrow will be cool with periods of rain reaching a high of 64. Thursday will be mostly cloudy with a chance of a shower, and temperatures will climb to a high of 66. Finally, Friday will bring sunny skies and a high of 69. For weather anytime, download the AccuWeather app. For Metro News, I'm meteorologist Joe Lundberg.
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0: 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Headed toward the 4 o'clock hour. Music from Matthew Wilder and Ace of Base. We've got Beyonce and Phil Collins on the way. 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
4: With this Metro News Minute, I'm Jeff Jenkins. A constitutional powers disagreement today in front of the state Supreme Court. The state school board says the one-year-old state law that requires its approved policies to also be approved by the state Supreme Court is unconstitutional. Now, the state Solicitor General, Michael Williams, says the school board's rules go into effect verbatim if the legislature does nothing.
5: House Bill 2755 thus doesn't seize the board's rulemaking power, but merely gives the legislature one regular session to decide whether to, in fact, legislate.
4: You can read more at WVMetroNews.com. A tragic day on Interstate 79, a person killed in a work zone along the Montague-Marion County line. State police are investigating. The SSAC West Virginia High School football rankings are out this afternoon. University number one in Quad A, Herbert Hoover in Triple A, Frankfort in Double A, Wahama in Class A. All of the rankings at WVMetroNews.com. This is week five of the season. With this Metro News Minute, I'm Jeff Jenkins.
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6: Here's the Metro News AccuWeather forecast. Tonight, expect occasional rain and drizzle with a low of 54. Tomorrow will be cool with periods of rain and a high of 64. Tomorrow night will be partly to mostly cloudy with a couple of showers and a thunderstorm with fog developing late and a low of 51. Thursday will bring mostly cloudy skies with a chance of a shower in the area and a high of 66. Finally, Friday is expected to be sunny with a high of 69. For weather anytime, download the AccuWeather app. For Metro News, I'm meteorologist Jason Caterina.
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7 WBLK, Elkins Greatest Hits. Melissa checking in on the At Work Network. Hope you're having a great day. Hey, if you didn't know by now, Sportsline is getting an extra hour. It started last night, so from 6 until 8, you get 2 hours of Metro News Sportsline right here on WELK. And the guys in Morgantown talk about Mountaineer football, high school football, professional football, and of course other sports and other activities going on as well. So if you're a big sports fan, tune in to Metro News Sportsline 6 to 8 right here on 94.7 WELK, and we're going to keep it rolling with Beyonce.

0: That's Phil Collins on Elkins Greatest Hits, 94.7 WELK. And yesterday, I gave away my first pair of tickets to Maniac Mountain's Haunted House. I'm giving away a pair of tickets twice every week through the end of the Halloween season. And Maniac Mountain, if you've never been, it's pretty cool. I went there last year. They have three attractions. They've got the Corn Maze, Death Meadow, and then the Haunted House. And they're all pretty fun. And this place is really becoming. They've got food and like merchandise and stuff over in Buckhannon. It's Maniac Mountain's Haunted House. And I'm going to do the giveaways on Mondays and Fridays, except for this week, since I have a bunch of remotes on Friday. I'm going to be out of the office a lot on that day. I'm going to do another Maniac Mountain giveaway on Thursday. So make sure you tune in to the At Work Network for your chance to win tickets to Maniac Mountain's Haunted House.
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3: Here's the Metro News AccuWeather forecast. Tonight, expect occasional rain and drizzle with a low of 54. Tomorrow will be cool with periods of rain and a high of 64. Tomorrow night will be partly to mostly cloudy with a couple of showers and a thunderstorm with fog developing late and a low of 51. Thursday will bring mostly cloudy skies with a chance of a shower in the area and a high of 66. Finally, Friday is expected to be sunny with a high of 69. For weather anytime, download the AccuWeather app. For Metro News, I'm meteorologist Jason Caterina.
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0: 4.7 WELK Elkins, a WVRC media station. We're proud to live here too. You've been working hard all day, and now it's time to go home. It's the Ride Home on 94.7 WELK, brought to you by Smoke on the Water. 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

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You are listening to The Ride Home with Smoke on the Water. It's the first day of fall, and they open tomorrow. Classic chili with corn muffins available for your soup over at Smoke. Perfect for fall. Pulled pork nachos back on the menu as well. That starts tomorrow at 11 at Smoke on the Water, Allegheny Highway, east of Elkins.

0: It's Miami Sound Machine on 94.7 WELK. You're tuned in to The Ride Home presented by Smoke on the Water, Allegheny Highway, East of Elkins. This coming Monday is the Parade of Pets and Pet Show at the Elkins High School Gymnasium for the Mountain State Forest Festival. Yes, Forest Festival kicks off this Saturday. And the Parade of Pets and Pet Show is always sponsored by Smoke on the Water. They love animals. They're also pet friendly at the restaurant. As long as you sit outside on the back deck and keep your animals on a leash, bring them out to Smoke on the Water and enjoy that doggy menu. And of course, we've got the pet show coming up Monday at Elkins High School Gymnasium. The cutest event of the week and possibly the year. We've got 12 categories, some new categories to enter your pets in. And you got to be in it to win it. So come on out. Registration starts at 6 this Monday at Elkins High School. The show starts at 7. I'll be emceeing the event. I'll be there for a live remote broadcast beforehand. And it's all sponsored by Smoke on the Water. The Parade of Pets and Pet Show this Monday at Elkins High School at 7 o'clock.
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0: 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I've got an inside look at those weekly features that start tomorrow when they open at 11 a.m. Pulled pork nachos to get things started. Pico, cheese, shredded lettuce, and jalapenos topped with some sour cream. 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
2: Here's the Metro News AccuWeather forecast. Tonight, expect occasional rain and drizzle with a low of 54. Tomorrow will be cool with periods of rain and a high of 64. Tomorrow night will be partly to mostly cloudy with a couple of showers and a thunderstorm with fog developing late and a low of 51. Thursday will bring mostly cloudy skies with a chance of a shower in the area and a high of 66. Finally, Friday is expected to be sunny with a high of 69. For weather anytime, download the AccuWeather app. For Metro News, I'm meteorologist Jason Caterina.
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0: It's Taylor Dane on Elkins Greatest Hits, 94.7 WELK. We're on the ride home presented by Smoke on the Water. They are pet friendly. They love animals at Smoke on the Water. And you can bring your four-legged fur friends to Smoke as long as you sit outside on that back deck and keep your pets on a leash. You can have dinner or lunch with your pets. They even have a doggy menu. And of course, like I said earlier, Smoke on the Water is sponsoring the Parade of Pets and Pet Show for the Mountain State Forest Festival on Monday, this coming Monday at Elkins High School. It's going to be in the gymnasium, and I'll be there hosting the event. 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I promise you will not be disappointed. The Parade of Pets and Pet Show this Monday, presented by Smoke on the Water at 7 o'clock, Elkins High School, for the 88th Mountain State Forest Festival. 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

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Allegheny Highway east of Elkins open tomorrow at 11 a.m. We'll see you back here tomorrow on 94.7 WELK, Elkins' greatest hits.

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1: West Virginia Metro News. I'm Jack Carlson. A Monongalia County delegate says the State Public Service Commission is preparing a case involving a garbage collection for mediation.
2: After a 60-day monitoring period that was planned to be only 30, Delegate David McCormick has filed a formal complaint with the PSC on Republic Services. He says poor service, in some cases no service, and bad customer service are the complaints.
3: Anybody listening that's still having problems with it, I would urge you to call the Public Service Commission and document your problem, document your complaint.
2: The next step is mediation with Republic. I'm Mike Nolting for WVMetroNews.com.
1: House Speaker Roger Hanshaw says there's no place in the House for the disparaging comments made by Republican candidate Chris Claggett about African-American women and Muslims.
4: We're not going to tolerate it. We're not. If the voters of Berthley County choose to send that attitude to the House of Delegates, it will be a lonely place.
1: Health officials are reminding people to be safe as flood watches continue into tomorrow. Jackson County Health Department Administrator Amy Haskins tells WMOV Radio this year's flooding is different.
5: The water is coming at such a fast pace. You don't know technically where the water's coming from. Especially this year, we've had a lot of places flood that normally have not flooded in the past. And so it can introduce coliforms and bacteria into your well aquifer.
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6: Come on, Liam, let's go. Get open. Come on, go for it. 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Oh, come on, use your head. 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
7: There he goes again. 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
8: That's what Liam wants.
7: That's what we all want.
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1: One person is dead and two others are injured after an accident near the Monongalia and Marion County line on Interstate 79 southbound this morning. State police say two workers at a bridge under construction there fell and another was extricated from the lift. One of the two who fell died at the scene. The extent of the other two workers' injuries are unknown. A North Carolina man will spend 2 years in prison for trafficking drugs into West Virginia. 29-year-old Jaquan Barak was sentenced today. From the Metro News Anchor Desk, I'm Jack Carlson.
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14: the Metro News AccuWeather forecast. Tonight, expect occasional rain and drizzle with a low of 54. Tomorrow will be cool with periods of rain and a high of 64. Tomorrow night will be partly to mostly cloudy with a couple of showers and a thunderstorm with fog developing late and a low of 51. Thursday will bring mostly cloudy skies with a chance of a shower in the area and a high of 66.
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18: And good Tuesday evening. It is hour one of the CityNet Statewide Sports Line. We're inside the Health Plan Studios. I'm Kyle Wiggs. Greg Hunter is here. Brad Howe is here. Gentlemen, good evening.
19: Good evening.
18: Good evening.
19: Good afternoon.
18: All. Of course.
19: It's going to take us a long time to figure out which one it is.
18: It's evening. I'm staying with that. 5 p.m.
19: You're running the show, so I'll say evening.
18: Okay. Well, it's good to see you. And we've got a lot to cover over the course of the next 2 hours. Let's start with hour number two coming up.

0: just to let you know. We'll have a lot of soccer talk in hour number two because the WVU men are playing this evening at home against Duquesne. So Joe Brocato will make his second consecutive appearance, and he'll put on his soccer hat, and he'll give us a preview of West Virginia Duquesne. Also, the WVU women, who are in the top 10, by the way, they got an amazing goal in the final seconds to earn a 1-1 draw with Baylor on Friday night. Kept them undefeated. They're 5-0-2, and the young lady who scored that goal, Sage Wimes. Joe and I had a conversation with her earlier this afternoon, so we'll hear that in hour number two. And she had to speak with us during the afternoon because the Mountaineer women are on a two-game road trip, and they've already started. Phase one of the travel was traveling to Pittsburgh, and they were going to practice there today and then catch a flight to Colorado. Well, they'll play Colorado and Iowa State in games on the road back-to-back. So we'll hear from Sage Wines in hour number two.
1: That was the first ever women's soccer coal rush on Friday night. Broke out some new black uniforms.
2: Yeah. Did you like them?
0: Black uniforms.
1: Like them. You know me.
2: Yeah.
1: I know me. You. I'm as liberal as they come with uniforms, and you break out those black ones. I love them.
0: So that's hour number two. In the meantime, obviously, we'll focus on Mountaineer football, kind of a laser focus here in this first hour. Head coach Rich Rodriguez met the media today, and a lot of excitement, obviously, around this team. And let's start with that. It's amazing what a difference a 3.5-hour football game makes. Because, in terms of the national scope of things, before the Virginia game, Mountaineers were on the radar, right? Virginia was 25th. Virginia had rolled NC State. Virginia was the heavy favorite. Virginia had NFL guys on the offensive line, and no problem, right? West Virginia wins that game, and now all of a sudden people are paying attention again, not only to the Mountaineers, but Michael Hawkins, who accounted for 5 touchdowns, him specifically. He's in the national conversation. The Mountaineers are back in the national conversation.
1: You said that correctly. One game, and it just vaults you. Now, it was a great game, and it was a ranked win. And early in the season, you're looking for measuring stick games, right? So I get that provides you one, and you won in convincing fashion. You win by 2 touchdowns there. You're going to get some attention. But it's amazing how it's just taken off for Michael Hawkins. Yesterday named Big 12 Co-Offensive Player of the Week. Today named Walter Camp Foundation Player of the Week. So the awards are coming. The talk is coming. I heard Rich today on SiriusXM, their college afternoon show, and just gushed, not Rich, the host just gushing about Rich, about the offense, about Michael Hawkins, about Cam Cook, Jaden Bray getting a mention. I mean, it's remarkable where that's gone. And then going further, setting up the game this weekend with Oklahoma State, who we talked about. Everybody loved in the preseason, loves even more after the Oregon win, setting up a game. And I heard some folks today talking about possible early playoff implications for these two teams in game 4 of the season. So you're right, Kyle. You said last week you win against Virginia, you're back relevant in the national conversation. That has to come to fruition. West Virginia's back being talked about.
2: You know, how many years have we said each victory, the next one seems to ramp up in terms of importance and everything else. And obviously attention runs with that as well. So certainly will be one this week. You win this one, Iowa State will then become the next most important game in the history of mankind, and so on and so forth.
1: It is kind of nonsense, all the talk, right?
2: Yeah.
1: But it does show this is a great opportunity here coming up this week. If you can keep that rolling, if Michael Hawkins, Cam Cook can do what they have done through the first 3 weeks, you really got something started here, and you got a great opportunity in front of you.
0: So you're right. In one sense, people need to calm down a little bit. But how crazy is it? I mean, Michael Hawkins in the same sentence, the same conversation as Trinidad Chambliss. Example number one is ESPN's Week 3 Heisman. So this would be if a Heisman Trophy was presented for just 1 week of play. And, of course, Ole Miss is the biggest story in college football by far, sending Lane Kiffin home in a way, dismissed him. And, of course, Trinidad Chambliss was unbelievable. 33 of 48, 363 yards, 2 touchdowns, and a rushing touchdown. So Trinidad Chambliss may have won the Heisman Trophy that game against LSU. My point is, okay, he's number one. Number two is Keelon Russell of Alabama. Number

0: three is Michael Hawkins of West Virginia. So you've got Michael Hawkins up there with those two other guys, at least in this ESPN presentation of the week three Heisman.
1: Of the week, yeah. I would say this about Hawkins, though. If you just try and take an unbiased look at it, guys, he has been fantastic. He's put up over 100 yards rushing two of the 3 weeks. The other one, he came close. He leads quarterbacks in rushing yards. And, oh, by the way, what's he have, 11 total touchdowns, no interceptions, and his only fumble was right at the goal line on a ridiculous call. They didn't even recover the fumble. Yeah. They just, because of a rule, Hunter, they got the ball. Should have been another touchdown and no turnovers. So the guy is putting up not only unbelievable statistics, but if you watch him at all or see any highlights, he's got some of those things that you want in a Heisman moment. He's jumping over a defender for a touchdown. So he's been better than advertised through 3 weeks.
2: And he was advertised pretty highly at the beginning. So, yeah, I mean, absolutely no doubt. And I think you could say the same thing for the Mountaineers as whole. Now we're 3 weeks in, so I want to slow my roll as much as anyone's. But it is a factor that you got to be a little bit careful. But I thought this team was better than last year. But certainly at least the performance, especially this past Saturday, was markedly better than anything we saw in 2025. And I've said it before. I didn't see anything that was done this past weekend that can't be replicated as West Virginia moves forward.
1: You know what else I'd say, though? Here's the thing. We always give the disclaimers, and you got to slow it down. And it's only a fourth of the season. And there's all that. But you know what? We should also enjoy this moment.
2: Sure.
1: You're 3-0. You got a win over a ranked team. You've got a quarterback doing things you haven't seen in a long, long time. We should enjoy that. We shouldn't have to just say, well, that's going to get tougher when you get into November. Well, that's going to get tougher when you play Texas Tech and BYU. Mm-hmm. Enjoy the moment right now. We can enjoy and live up the 3 weeks that have happened without proclaiming he's the greatest quarterback in college football. You can still celebrate what has been done with Hawkins, and I think you can celebrate with his team. And quite frankly, I think you should. That's what being fans are all about, right? Yeah. It's enjoying when those moments come along. There's plenty of times to complain about what has happened, to be bummed out over a loss, to sink into our depths when it goes poorly. I think we should live it up and enjoy these moments without having to worry about what happens in November. Because guess what? When it gets to November, Kyle, we'll talk about what happens in November. Mm-hmm. I think you can be a little bit excited about this team and these players right now.
0: Well, and one of the big things is enjoy the run-up to this game.
1: Sure.
0: Coming up in just a few days. Again, West Virginia is back in the kind of the national conversation. Their game will be on the national pregame shows on Saturday. Pick West Virginia, Oklahoma State. It will be there. You know, it's a night game, so the highlights won't run all day, but they'll have a prominent place on the Sunday recap shows.
1: Well, and you've got two quarterbacks here that are stories. So when the quarterbacks in the game are stories, we know how that drives it. Mestemaker, with so much offseason publicity, not only around what he did last year at North Texas, what he was expected to do this year, what his NIL payments were, and then what he did against Oregon. So rightfully so, he's being talked about as well. And Hawkins has forced his way into that conversation with great play on the field.
0: We'll hear from Coach Rich Rodriguez. Greg, anything stand out before we're going to take a break and we'll hear from the coach himself, but did anything stand out from his 22-minute address today?
2: No. I'd say it's pretty much even keel. He was one of those. I don't know if he did it intentionally, but I think he did try to slow the roll a little bit. You know, it's like, we were pretty good, but we weren't perfect. Like, you know, it's a slow start. 3-and-out offensively, gave up a touchdown, look up and wondering if maybe but then got things going. So I do think, as any coach, and we won't hear from Zach Alley tonight, but we'll hear his cuts over the course of the week. But he was very much the same for the defense, which we're all lauding for how well they played. And he's just pointing out mistakes right and left.
1: That's Coach 101. Yeah. That's in the manual on page one there. When your team is doing really well and everybody's saying how great they are, you've got to come back in and bring it down a little bit. I don't think we have to subscribe to that. That's not in our manual, but that is in the coach's manual to absolutely do that.
0: We will take a break and hear from Coach Rodriguez. Of course, football season is back, and that means it's...
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1: Along the offensive line, obviously, you've got one Kevin Brown that's a starter, but there's a couple of more, including LaMarcus Dillard that we've talked about, that the coaches have talked about. So how much have the emergence of those young guys pushed some of these veteran guys maybe to get better and get their opportunity?
2: Yeah, Dillard's a guy they speak highly of. Still got a ways to go. And I thought Kevin Brown, for as good as he is and is going to be, that was a step up in competition for Kevin Brown the other night. That was a challenge for him, Greg. And he'll certainly have better nights than he did the other night, and a promising offensive lineman there. But that was a welcome to big-time college football last night. On Saturday.
3: Yeah. I think you make a good point, though, Kyle. I mean, that competition level, mm-hmm. when you have depth, sort of, again, use the coach's terms of rises all boats, right? Tide rises them all. So if you have guys that are fighting for jobs, you're going to have to perform in practice and thus ultimately in games. So Dillard will get in games here at some point this season. He's already played a little bit, but mm-hmm. he'll play more as it goes on. But the guys that are around him got to keep performing if they want to keep him off the field.
1: When we made our list of potential game ball recipients, a couple of linebackers, their names came up, Ben Cutter and Ashton Woods, to name two. So Coach Rich Rodriguez evaluated the linebacker play in the Virginia win.
4: It's been solid. I think it's been pretty good. You know, Ashton Woods, Ben Cutter were guys that have been in the system I think have played pretty solidly. You know, Isaiah Patterson was hurt a lot of camp, and he's healthy now, and that's helped. Cam Torber's a young guy that's got a great future. Jason Hall made some plays for us. So it's a pretty solid group. Again, I think there's some times defensively we're not, you know, we had some gap integrity issues early in the game and some eye discipline stuff, but those guys corrected it and played a lot better, I thought, in the second half.
1: So linebacker play kind of spearheading the improvement of that defense.
2: Well, Greg, we talked about that on Friday night, that we thought that might be a key to the victory, and a matchup to watch was how well this linebacking crew performed against that run attack and then ultimately turned into the pass attack too, because those guys got after him pressure-wise. Six pressures between Ashton Woods and Ben Cutter. You're talking about three of your top six graded players on the defense came in the linebacker spot with those two, and then add Isaiah Patterson in. So that group performed extremely well against a matchup that fit what they do well. It's mm-hmm. maybe a different story coming Saturday. They've got another challenge in front of them, but man, they were great against Virginia.
3: Yeah, and you're right. We'd sort of thrown them out there a little bit as erratic in the first two games, but I thought the linebackers were really good this past week in all those areas that you mentioned, especially the blitz parts of it. But again, this is a much different animal in what they're going to see. This is, I mean, Eric Morris, their coach, he comes from the Mike Leach air raid tree. I mean, he played for Mike Leach at Texas Tech, and this is the, it may not be the exact same offense,
2: right?
3: But again, we're going to see passing components, the likes of which West Virginia hasn't seen this year.
2: Yeah, he's added a twist to it. He runs it a lot more than Leach ever did, but there is the air raid principles, and they throw it fast, right? Mestemaker gets it out quickly, so it's going to be different. You're going to ask these linebackers to have to cover more than they did against Virginia, where they were able to plug runs and blitz quite a bit.
1: Wide receivers, we, of course, had a couple of players have outstanding games, including DJ Epps and Jaden Bray, who made fantastic catches. John Neider had a couple of grabs in that game, but there were others who got into the contest, including West Virginia's own Cyrus Traw. Teron Francis got in there. Prince Strawn, how many snaps did he see?
3: You get snaps for him. I saw him out there for several. I won't say it was 10 or 15, but it was four, five, six?
2: Seven
1: snaps.
2: Okay. Yeah, okay. Francis just the one snap, but Strawn got seven of them in.
1: So you're looking for more depth there at the receiver position, and Prince Strawn, a guy who's been slowed by injuries the first couple of weeks, saw the field a bit in the Virginia game, and of course the coaches, Coach Rich Rodriguez, looking for more from him now that he's getting healthier.

0: Prince is going to, I think, you know, last week, is, again, it was kind of the first week back fully, and he played a little bit, I think, but he'll have a full week to practice this week and expect him to be in there a little bit more. And he's a big physical guy and a good football player, so I think that, you know, it was kind of the first game for him, and I think he'll keep getting better, and his role is going to increase, of course, I think, starting this weekend.
1: So, again, that big 6'5 target, crucial going forward.
2: And I think, you know, West Virginia needs more playmakers at that position. I mean, you've got two that are really elite with DJ Epps and Jaden Bray. I think John Neider and even Cyrus Straw have given West Virginia other options at wide receiver, but I think you could use another big play guy there, and obviously Straw appears to be the guy with the best upside of that group. So, you know, as he gets healthy, you'd love to see him be a real factor.
3: Boy, if he turns into a guy that can make some catches, especially on like you had Bray do, where if you just have to throw it up and can have a guy that can go get it at his size or down near the goal line, good luck guarding him as it gets into the end zone. That would add a crucial element to this offense.
1: Let's move on here. And this is a longer cut. In fact, it's a couple of cuts combined. But Coach Rodriguez started by talking.

0: thought about it, you know. They're on scholarship, plus they're getting paid. You know, we're going to – but the thing that you can do is you have – you know, because Cam is a guy, the only guy that has any experience. All those other guys are young guys. I think as they grow and mature in our offense, you know, we won't have to run Cam with 30 carries. But I really don't even – I mean, I'm trying to think, Greg. I don't know if I've ever, in any time in 40 years of calling plays or whatever, so I asked the running back coach, hey, how many carries does he – I really don't. I mean, and it's important. I mean, you should probably know that, right? I should probably know in the fourth quarter. This guy's already got 30-some things and 30-some carries, whatever. I don't know if I've – I don't believe I've ever asked, like, that for a quarterback or a running back. You know, it's just like, what we got to do to score on this play here, this possession.
1: So you just keep feeding them as long as they can go, right?
0: Yeah, I mean, if a guy gets a little winded, you know, because we're tempo, there's a lot of times you see a guy with a long run and then he'll want to – take a blow, but once you substitute, then it allows them to substitute and you can't go as fast. And so we teach our guys in practice, we may substitute for you, but a lot of times we won't. So you've got to learn to, you know, if after a big run you're a little bit tired, to catch your breath and get ready to go right again. So we kind of practice that way. We don't, like in practices, if they have a long run or something like that, we don't give them a break right then. They have to wait till there's a, you know, a little bit of a slow time in the progression to get substituted for.
2: A truer sentence has never been uttered in that room is that he doesn't know how many carries you have or he's never worried about it. That's it. That's exactly right on.
3: I did love that sequence, maybe as much, more so than anything else today, because it does go into his mindset. And I'm not saying that he's wrong with that, because obviously it's been really successful. But and we've seen it in the first iteration, right?
2: Countless examples.
3: I mean, you know, Pat White, you know what? Steve Slayton's hurt. We're trying to win the Gator Bowl. You're going to carry it 8 of the next 9 plays as the clock's winding down. So, I mean, that's the mindset of probably a lot of coaches, but especially with Rich, is he's just going to keep riding that horse, and hopefully the horse doesn't break down.
2: That wasn't Rich's stick and him having fun. That was a true answer of where his mindset, I'm trying to get the next first down, is what he's thinking about. How about Cook, guys? And we talked about his ability, like a lot of the great backs of the old days got stronger as the game went on, and as you get a little bit tired, I look even stronger. 100 of his 123 yards after contact the other day.
3: Wow. I didn't realize that.
4: Yeah, that's incredible. Well, again, that's the cut of the week right there.
3: Yep.
4: And again, we've all suspected it and talked about it, but I guess that confirms it, right? 304-TALK, 304, we'll check the text coming up. We'll get a break in here. We've got more coming up from the head football coach as we continue on with the CityNet statewide sports line. We're inside the Health Plan studios since 1979. 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

0: positively reacted the right way. And Coach Rich Rodriguez commented on that.
1: I think every game is a learning experience, whether you win or lose. I'd rather learn off a win than a loss, but either way, you're going to learn. But you're going to face adversity when you play a good team. And, you know, we got up, started off the game really poorly, three and out on offense, and they score on the first drive, and you could think, oh, boy. But there was never, I never sensed any kind of looking at the scoreboard or at any time, you know, at any time this year, really, which is good. I think it speaks a little bit to, even though we got a lot of new players, there's a certain level of maturity that I think our guys have handled it with. Now, there's going to be different tests, obviously, over the next, you know, 2 months of the season that our guys are going to get tested with that. But their competitiveness and staying engaged in the game, I thought, was really good. That was a part we preached about before the game. Is that everybody's got to be aware of the situation, stay engaged in the game, don't worry about the score, and just go play. And for the most part, I think we did that Saturday.
0: Yeah, no question. Kept the composure. And, of course, the crowd down there helped significantly, too, but kept their composure the entire way and ultimately dominated the second half and the fourth quarter.
2: Absolutely. Yeah, no doubt. And that crowd Saturday night can have as big or even bigger impact as well.
0: A couple more here. We talked about the kind of the hysteria around Michael Hawkins and West Virginia after that one victory over Virginia. Coach asked today about, hey, they were ranked. You beat them. Why aren't you ranked? And the coach's answer was, who cares?
1: No, I don't ever worry about that. I mean, they're gonna rank it every week, right? There's, you know, the final one is what's the most important and where you're at there. But, you know, I think playing a ranked team from that standpoint, and if you're playing a ranked team and you're able to win, I think that makes you feel better. Like, hey, you beat a quality opponent, right? So that should give you a little bit of confidence. But I think you have to look at where you're acting at the end of the year. So it still only counts as one, but at least it counted as one for us. And that's the good part. Is you're going to play a ranked team, you beat a ranked team, that's going to give you a lot of confidence. But like I said, as of 24 hours after Saturday, which was about 9, 10 o'clock last night, we kind of like turned the page pretty quickly.
3: This probably is for a spot in the next poll, though, this game.
2: Yeah.
3: Right? Both these teams are receiving votes. They're right in that 28-30 range. So whoever wins this game probably finds itself back in the rankings.
0: One more here before the last break here of hour number one. A little bit on Oklahoma State's defense and their defensive coordinator. I think the coach said he's never met up with Eric Morris.
2: Correct.
0: But he does have a bit of a background with Skylar Cassidy, the DC.
2: Mm-hmm. All right. Yes, he did. They faced off. I think Rich said he was at Jack State.
0: Mm-hmm. All right. So his thoughts on the Oklahoma State defense.
1: Actually, I went against their coordinator a couple years ago at Jack State when he was at Sam Houston. You know, very, very sound. Don't make any mistakes. They're in the right spot. You know, well coached. They always have a good plan for every kind of scheme you're doing, and they'll know, you know, your quarterback run game and all that. So he's always done a really good job everywhere he's been as a coordinator, and did a good job against us a few years ago when we played him.
0: So Oklahoma State on defense rebuilding on that side too and bringing a bunch of their guys from North Texas.
2: Yeah, and Brad, I mean, we've seen, you know, early in the season, I'll admit, I wasn't certain how explosive West Virginia's offense would be, but this last game and others, we're starting to see the explosiveness side of it. Well, that's what Oklahoma State's going to try to negate or at least slow down. So who wins that? Can West Virginia get DJ Epps loose a few times? Can Michael Hawkins get his 25, 30, 40-yard runs up and down? Or can Oklahoma State slow that down? That's going to be a huge, huge key.
3: I think it's the number one key, and if you just look at the statistics through three games, it heavily favors West Virginia. Number two nationally in explosive pass rate, and Oklahoma State has struggled against every opponent in terms of giving up explosive pass plays. So we'll see how they do against the run. That's always first and foremost. But these teams are on an opposite ends of the spectrum of how the pass game has gone so far. So if those big pass plays are there again for West Virginia, you're going to have a heck of a time stopping Cook.
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0: Wrapping up hour one of the CityNet statewide sports line as we head to the text line 304 talk 304. Texter asks, how many tickets left?
1: I do not have an exact number. I'll effort to find that out, but I think they're getting close here, getting close to a sellout, but still limited tickets remain, put it that way.
0: Texter asks, are Thomas and Chambers practicing?
2: I don't know for certain. I do know that the basketball guys are practicing, and I wouldn't think that Thomas and Chambers would be any different in terms of practice availability. Games are different, obviously, for all of them until they get eligibility approval.
0: Texter says, in addition to this team giving White and Slayton vibes, felt a bit of Tavon and Quincy in this group. I think this rebuild team is going to be a lot better than the so-called experts predict.
1: See, there you go, the Texter. He's not dialing anything back. He's not worried about any rat poison out there. He's rolling with the punches. Enjoy the first 3 weeks.
0: Another one. I'm so excited about this team and Michael Hawkins. Hope he stays grounded. As far as the ESPN Heisman projections, keep in mind 2004 when Mark May on ESPN announced KJ Harris in his 337-yard performance against East Carolina as the front runner. Let's go Mountaineers. I don't think that happened.
1: It was a great performance.
0: The performance happened.
1: Well, I mean, remember, Geno did win the September Heisman. Bruce Feldman was on this particular show. Bruce Feldman came on this show and said, if there was a Heisman vote today, Geno Smith would be your winner. That isn't a made up. That's not us saying, hey, Geno Smith had a great great September. That was Bruce Feldman, Coach Hunter, the old studio. Bruce Feldman was on. Back I can remember where we were sitting there.
2: I remember the KJ coming back in on Monday, and Tony and I think both bit into it and tried to figure out how quickly get to 2,000 after the 300-yard performance. He didn't get to 1,000.
1: He was close, but he didn't get to 1,000.
0: Texter has a question about touchbacks. The rule in high school are different than college. I've noticed West Virginia, starting point for a touchback in high school is 20 yards, yes. In college, it's 25 yards, yes. And in the, I'm adding this, the NFL is even a different rule with the kickoff.
2: 30,
0: so
2: 35.
0: Each level, each level of football has its different rules for touchbacks. I don't know why they're different. I mean, in college, I think it's a little bit more of an incentive maybe not to return kicks in order to keep some of that full speed contact out of the game a little bit.
2: Yeah, no, I think you're exactly right. And of course in college too, and you have to tell me the high school rule, but
0: high school is 20 yards.
2: Yeah, but you can fair catch a kickoff in college in the field of play outside the end zone. And it'll cut 25. Goes to the 25. So
0: well, in high school, you can't return anything. If any part of your body or the football goes across the plane of the goal line, those can't be.

0: return.
1: So, now, you guys know you're talking about a subject that doesn't matter anymore in terms of returning kickoffs when you're playing West Virginia. All Jack Cassidy does is kick it through the end zone.
0: Yeah, he just blasts it through there.
1: we should do an over-under date on when that streak comes to an end. Because it won't be this week with that crowd getting them all. It will not be this week, I would say.
2: Are you going to go cold of...
1: It's got to be cold.
2: Iowa State, Utah.
1: Iowa State's in 2 weeks. I don't know if it'll be cold enough there. We'll see. We'll keep an eye on it.
2: The wind of West Texas when you go out there November 7th?
1: God knows, God knows Lubbock. He can't. he might not get it across midfield. Right. Can't kick it in that wind.
0: If his streak lasts until Lubbock, then you've got something, right? Texter says Mountaineer football is back. This past Saturday's game brought us back to national relevancy. A win Saturday will quickly speed up the program's long-term resurgence. I consider Oklahoma State a must win. There's a first win.
1: First must win of the year. That's an early must win. You know what else this does, guys, too? We'll spend some more time talking about this. We've spent a lot of time over the last 7 or 8 years talking about scheduling and scheduling philosophies, and we've all agreed here you finally got it right.
2: Yeah.
1: This is why you schedule like you do.
2: Yeah.
1: You get a couple chances to work out some kinks. Then you have a good opponent, but a beatable opponent. You beat them, and look at the energy that is now surrounding this program based on how you've started. Now, we're not complaining that you played Coastal and Tennessee Martin. You're just giddy that they're 3-0, and you're living off a little bit of that momentum. So I think this is another living example of why you schedule the way you do.
2: Yeah, great point, because if you'd start off, and you were shaky in week one against Coastal, but if that's Penn State out there, if that's Pitt out there, that's
0: Alabama,
2: Maryland.
0: Right?
2: Yeah, Alabama.
0: Alabama.
2: Any of those? Get you off on a bad step.
0: We are halfway through the program tonight. Coming up in hour number two, Sage Wimes of the WVU women's soccer team will join us. A conversation we had with her earlier this afternoon because the Mountaineers, the women's team, they're practicing as we speak up in Pittsburgh as they get set to travel west. So join us for hour number two. It's coming up.
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6: West Virginia Metro News, I'm Jack Carlson. A Monongalia County delegate says the State Public Service Commission is preparing a case involving a garbage collection for mediation.
7: After a 60-day monitoring period that was planned to be only 30, Delegate David McCormick has filed a formal complaint with the PSC on Republic Services. He says poor service, in some cases no service, and bad customer service are the complaints.
8: Anybody listening that's still having problems with it, I would urge you to call the Public Service Commission and document your problem, document your complaint.
7: The next step is mediation with Republic. I'm Mike Nolting for WVMetroNews.com.
6: House Speaker Roger Hanshaw says there's no place in the House for the disparaging comments made by Republican candidate Chris Claggett about African-American women and Muslims.
9: We're not going to tolerate it. We're not. If the voters of Berkeley County choose to send that attitude to the House of Delegates, it will be a lonely place.
6: Health officials are reminding people to be safe as flood watches continue into tomorrow. Jackson County Health Department Administrator Amy Haskins tells WMOV Radio this year's flooding is different.
10: The water is coming at such a fast pace. You don't know technically where the water's coming from. Especially this year, we've had a lot of places flood that normally have not flooded in the past. And so it can introduce coliforms and bacteria into your well aquifer.
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11: Come on, Liam, let's go. Get open. Come on, go for it. 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Oh, come on, use your head. 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
12: There he goes again. 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
13: That's what Liam wants.
12: That's what we all want.
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0: One person is dead and two others are injured after an accident near the Monongalia and Marion County line on Interstate 79 southbound this morning. State police say two workers at a bridge under construction there fell and another was extricated from the lift. One of the two who fell died at the scene. The extent of the other two workers' injuries are unknown. A North Carolina man will spend 2 years in prison for trafficking drugs into West Virginia. 29-year-old Jaquan Brock was sentenced today. From the Metro News Anchor Desk, I'm
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1: CityNet Statewide Sports Line, Tuesday night. Kyle Wiggs and Greg Hunter. Again, we're in the Health Plan Studios. We're got a lot lined up this hour. A little bit more with Coach Rich Rodriguez later in the hour. In a few minutes, we're going to hear our conversation with Sage Wimes of the WVU women's soccer team. She scored that dramatic goal on Friday night as ninth-ranked West Virginia played number 12 Baylor to a 1-1 draw. So we'll hear from her in just a couple of minutes. Second straight night for Joe Brocato's appearance on this show. And Joe, good evening.
2: Hey, good evening, guys.
1: Different topic tonight. You're at the WVU men's soccer game. West Virginia getting set to take on Duquesne in a non-conference matchup with a 7 o'clock kickoff time at Dick DeLisle Soccer Stadium. So set this one up for us, please.
2: Yeah, perhaps appropriate that autumn will officially arrive at about halftime of tonight's game because it's about 55 degrees, windy, and slate gray skies. So I think we may be leaving summer behind. But an interesting match, and it's the one that brings a five-match homestand to the Mountaineers to an end. They're taking on a Duquesne team that comes

0: town with a 4-0-2 record. Not much was expected of them, at least in the Atlantic 10 preseason coaches poll. The Dukes were originally picked 10th out of the 13 teams in the league, but they have made their way so far with defense. Six matches, they've only allowed 2 goals, and they are statistically the best team in the country in Division I in goals against average. And they're taking on a WVU team that, after losing their season opener 3-0 at Charlotte, they're unbeaten in their last 5 matches. They've only allowed 2 goals in that span. This is the final non-conference home match for the Mountaineers. This is kind of the match before the big match, as the Mountaineers are set to take on Marshall in Huntington on Sunday night. So you would certainly not expect the team to be looking ahead, but there is a match, obviously, with Marshall coming up that is always of great fan interest. And the Mountaineers earlier this afternoon, after dropping out of the national rankings and the national coaches poll for a couple of weeks, they climbed back into the number 21 spot.
1: So keys for West Virginia against a good defensive team like the Dukes, obviously got to put a couple goals up, but this Mountaineer squad has shown the ability to score more often than not, have they not?
0: Yeah, they broke out a couple of games ago with a 5-0 win over Denver, and they were able to back that up with another victory in their last match at home. And I would say if you're facing a team that is essentially allowing 1/3 of a goal per game, it may be a little bit unrealistic to expect that they're going to reach the same level that they did against Denver, but you never know. And this is a Mountaineer team that has shown some proficiency on the offensive end, really, after their 3-0 loss in the season opener. Pablo Pozos has turned up his game as of late. He's got 4 goals in the last 4 matches, so it'll be interesting to see the style of play that Duquesne will try to employ. Will they be comfortable just defending in their own end and trying to slow down the pace of the match a little bit? It'll be interesting to see who can dictate the pace tonight.
2: So a non-conference game here, but West Virginia's already played a Sun Belt conference game. Joe, that was an interesting contest when West Virginia defeated Georgia State 1-0 in their conference opener recently.
0: Yeah, 1-0 victory on Thursday evening, and it took a while for the Mountaineers to find the back of the net, and really they got some help from their opponents. It was an own goal from Georgia State in the 81st minute of play, and that was the lone goal of the match. But it did allow West Virginia to open up conference play with 3 points in the bank. And certainly you're looking at West Virginia, Marshall, Kentucky as some of the favorites in the Sun Belt. Old Dominion right now, interestingly enough, is the top-ranked team in the national coaches poll amongst the Sun Belt teams. They climbed up to number 15. So they have kind of cast their marker as certainly a team to watch. But, once the Mountaineers get back into conference play on Sunday, every point is going to be critical, because we've seen how close the margins have been in the Sun Belt over the last couple of years.
1: So while Coach Stratford doesn't want his Mountaineers looking ahead at all, we're not bound by any of that. So Sunday night in Huntington, obviously this has been a soccer match that's really – much of the state has paid great attention to in recent years, and now nationally it is very relevant, not just Sun Belt wise, but nationally as well. That could be another good one in Huntington Sunday night. Am I right?
0: Absolutely. And this is interesting, Greg, the way this falls, because the last couple of years when this rivalry between the two programs has really taken off by being in the same conference and playing annually in the Sun Belt, usually it's been either the second to last match, or in one case, it was the last match of the regular season. This will be the second conference match for both teams, so it is much earlier in the schedule. So that's a significant change from recent years. But I would imagine there'll be a fantastic crowd on Sunday night in Huntington. The weather looks to be cooperating quite well, and Marshall's success as a program has gone right alongside West Virginia. Certainly Marshall has the marker of a national championship that they won in 2021. But, when you talk about Marshall, you can certainly talk about West Virginia right alongside them, because the coaches know each other very well and have a great friendship after working on the same staff at the University of Charleston together. So there's all sorts of storylines going into that matchup. And, who knows, we may be treated to another one when the conference tournament comes around. But big one coming up on Sunday. I'm looking forward to seeing that.
2: But before we get there, it is West Virginia Duquesne at Dick DeLesque Soccer Stadium tonight. And pretty raw out there, right? Is it going to stay dry at least with the wind and the cooling conditions?
0: Yeah, we've got some sprinkles right now, but so far the

0: heaviest of rain. It looks like it's already been moving through the area, so there's not much on the radar right now, but kind of some old-school Big East type weather conditions that we've become accustomed to over the years, and we'll get them back here tonight, it appears.
1: Very good. Well, Joe, we appreciate it, and we'll look for your work a little bit later on tonight at the website.
0: Sounds good. Thanks, guys.
1: Joe Brocato at West Virginia Duquesne men's soccer kicking off here in just a bit from Dick Dolesk Soccer Stadium. The Mountaineer women coming off a very dramatic tie with Baylor. 1-1 was the final, and West Virginia had been shut out until the final seconds. There was a corner kick and came into the box, and Sage Wimes knocked it in. And she's going to describe that goal coming up. We're going to take a break. And again, the Mountaineer women are on the road taking this trip kind of in segments. They traveled to Pittsburgh, practiced in Pittsburgh, and they're going to fly out of there to Colorado, where they'll play the University of Colorado first on a trip and then play the back half of that at Iowa State. So we'll get you caught up with the WV women's soccer team. They're in the top 10 in some of the polls. They were number 9 when they got that 1-1 tie with number 12 Baylor last week. So that story is coming up. And by the way, Joe will rejoin us a little bit later on. Joe Brocato and Greg Carey, they preview each of the top high school football games in every class. So we'll present that feature late in the show for you. They'll take a look at the top games coming up in Quad A this week. That's later on during the 6 o'clock hour of the CityNet statewide sports line. 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

0: The CityNet statewide sports line continues on this Tuesday. I'm Kyle Wiggs and joined by Joe Brocato, and we're privileged to be joined by WVU women's soccer player Sage Wimes. And Sage, good afternoon to you. Thanks for your time. We appreciate it.
1: Thanks for having me.
0: Let's talk about last week, Friday night, the come from behind tie that you guys had against Baylor. And of course, you scored that tying goal in the final seconds. That was a thrilling moment. Take us through that moment and exactly how all that played out on the corner kick with just a few seconds left.
1: Yeah, so I mean, we have been chasing that goal, I'd say, the last 10 minutes, and so we have been pushing into their half, and I was a part of the play that got the header that went for the corner, and so with 20 seconds left, we knew that we had to do something, and so I really just pray in that moment, and I was like, God, just give me something that I can do. Just give me a chance to just make a change. And so the corner came in. It was a perfectly placed ball by Anna. I saw it coming. I knew I just had to get a foot, a head, something on it. So I ended up getting my, like, thigh on it, and I thunder-thighed it into the goal and just redirected it. And it was a really just surreal moment because we have been chasing that goal the past 10 minutes, and knowing that we had control over most of the game, it was an outcome that we deserved. We wish we would have got the win, but I mean, yeah, that moment was just surreal, and we needed that. So, yeah, it was awesome.
2: Sage, you know that time is winding down, but that goal was scored at the opposite end of the scoreboard. So did you have anybody on the bench yelling down to you guys, giving a countdown to really know how much time you had?
1: No. I mean, I looked up, once we got the corner, I looked at the clock and I saw it said like 20 seconds. So I knew time was definitely winding down, but I wasn't really focused on anything but like trying to get something off the corner. So I didn't hear anything, didn't really see much. I was just like, okay, we just have to score. Like, that's all.
0: It was tough to tell from the video, but you say you didn't get a clean shot at it, right? It kind of went off your thigh in the net.
1: Yes. It went off my thigh into the net. I think the announcers of the game said it hit my knee, but it really was like a thunder thigh into the back of the goal. So
2: when you see the cross coming in from Anna, are you anticipating the type of ball that she is going to play in on the corner kick, or is it simply read and react?
1: I'd say it's simply like a reaction type of thing, because so normally we have plays called out for our corners, but since this was the last ditch effort, we didn't have a play made. And so I had no idea where the ball was going, like, quite honestly. I just knew that, okay, I'll go on the goalkeeper, see where the ball goes as it goes in, and then I just

0: thought was coming a meeting. I was like, okay, well, gotta do something. And then I ended up getting a thyroid. But yeah, no, we had no play called up. It was more of a reaction based thing.
1: So how much do you practice those things? And is there a difference depending on what corner the ball's coming from?
0: Yeah, we practice corner kicks almost every day, I'd say. Like, defensive corner kicks and attacking corner kicks, we practice every single practice. And so I think it really helps with, timing of our runs, the ball coming in, because we practice different balls. We practice, like, the front post ball, which is what came in, a back post ball, a ball on the 6, a ball on the 18. And so I think that practice definitely makes, close to perfect, and it helps us a lot. And then we also practice balls coming in from both sides, too. And so, yeah, either way, I'd say we're prepared for whatever corner we're going to get.
2: So that goal really continues a trend for the team this season, where you guys have scored 9 of your 11 goals after halftime. Have the coaches identified any reasons for that? Is it halftime adjustments that lead to that? Or what's the reason that you guys have been so proficient in the final 45?
0: I think it's more of a mentality thing. Just because our coach holds us to such a high standard, and so we do our best to come out as strong and as hard as we can in the first 15. But for some reason, I don't know. I think it's the halftime talk, the pep talk the coach gives us. She always gives us a really good talk going into the second half. And then just the mentality to win, basically win the day. That's what we say all the time, but win the game. And that's something that we hold ourselves to. We should be winning every game. We hold such a high standard. And so I think it's just the mentality of winning every play, every chance that we have, taking advantage of it. And so, yeah, I think it's a mix of a pep talk and then a mentality of we're not losing this game. So
1: put into perspective how important getting that result was against the Baylor team that came in ranked 12th in the country.
0: Yeah. I mean, we knew it was going to be a huge matchup. Baylor's a really good team. They have really good keeper, really good key players. And so we knew coming in it wasn't going to be an easy game. And then just reminders of last season, too, because Coach always says we were a point away last season from winning a Big 12 championship. So we know just how important these big games are, because, I mean, just a tie or a loss can make all the difference between winning a championship and not. And so I think we had that in the back of our minds. And then also just coming off a tie with UConn, we knew that wasn't the result we wanted. And so playing an even better team in Baylor, we knew that it was going to be a hard game, that we had to come out and do as much as we could and fight as much as we could to get a result.
2: So joining this program from Kansas, if my math is correct, you lined up against WVU 5 different matches over the last couple of years. So what was it like to join a program that you had so much experience competing against?
0: Yeah, I don't know. It's kind of a surreal, just crazy feeling, because, I mean, West Virginia recruited me out of high school and I ended up picking Kansas. And so, like, I've known West Virginia style of play since playing against them so many times, and it's an attractive style of play. And that's why I joined the team in the first place from Kansas. And it suits me a little bit better since I get to play my actual position as a winger. So I don't know. It feels really good to be a part of the team. I also came on the team in the spring, so I was able to get adjusted really well. But yeah, it's a crazy feeling playing for another Big 12 team, but I've adjusted really well, and I love my team, love my coaches.
1: What was it about this style? You seem to fit in really well, like you say, positionally, but what was it about this team style that you like and admire so much?
0: Yeah, I'd say how it's possession-based, but also we like to be directing our attack. And so Nikki is always telling me, like, go, go, go, like, take them on. And so that, just having that type of encouragement as a forward makes all the difference. I'd say I play a very aggressive style, and Nikki matches that style really well with our attack. And so we're taught to go 1v1, to take people on, to make chances, and that's exactly how I've played since I've been a kid. And so it really just, like, suits my natural playing style, and it's very aggressive-minded, very attack-minded, and that's something that I really value as a forward.
2: What's it like to play for the only head coach in program history and somebody who obviously built the program from the ground up?
0: Oh my gosh, it's amazing. I love Coach Nikki. I love everything that she stands for.

0: She just has such a strong, such a strong culture that she's built here, and so that culture is really valuable. And I've been able to buy into that culture. I think it's easy for the team to buy into the culture just because of how much she just keeps instilling those values in us. And then just even having the alumni event a couple weeks ago just really just shows how special the program is. We had so many people come back, so many people speak good things about Nikki, and there's really not anything bad I could say about her. She's been such a great coach to me, and I've just been really blessed to have her in my life.
1: The other ingredients on this team, there's been seven different women that have scored goals. You're a very good defensive team. Talk about the pieces, and obviously you were on a great Kansas team last year that was in the top 10 and went to the Sweet 16 of the tournament. So does this team, do you see similar ingredients?
0: Oh, yeah, for sure. I mean, I think something that separates our team, although we have like a lot of individually talented players, it's how we come together as a team. And we are, I mean, we're missing a lot of our special players that are out this season, but we've had the second wave really step up. And I think it's not only the special players we have, but just the way our team plays together, the culture that we have. I mean, our culture is just really strong. And I think that really propels us as a team, and we're able to play together. And I think it's that togetherness that really just separates us from other teams. So I'd say, yeah, I think our culture is really what makes all the difference. And just how we play as an 11, because that's what Nikki emphasizes. It's not exactly, oh, we have this one star player or another star player, but it's really how the 11 play together and how we work for each other, which is really special.
2: Two-game conference trip coming up with the games at Colorado on Thursday and Iowa State on Sunday. I know you guys were supposed to have a two-game trip earlier in the season. Unfortunately, the weather knocked out the Princeton game. But what's the biggest challenge of going on the road and with a quick turnaround and just 2 days of rest in between with obviously some pretty heavy travel?
0: Yeah, I mean, it's definitely how you bounce back. I mean, the Thursday game is always the easiest. Not that it's easy to play away, but the Thursday game, you're under the lights. You're kind of like fresh since we didn't play since last Friday. So Thursday won't be, I think Thursday will definitely be a challenge playing Colorado. But the real challenge comes Sunday when you're tired after the Thursday game. So you only have a two-day rest. And so I think we're just really going to have to get deep on that Sunday. Definitely get deep on Thursday, but definitely get deeper on Sunday. It's an afternoon game. It's going to be hot. Play Iowa State, which they're going to be a good opponent as well. But yeah, away games are never easy. I think it's just really having the good mindset going in and reminding yourself that the 90 minutes of pain Thursday, 90 minutes of pain Sunday is going to be worth the result. And so, yeah, I think if we have a strong mentality, it'll be good for us going into those games.
1: Playing at altitude in Boulder on Thursday, is that an issue at all? How do you prepare yourself for that?
0: Yeah, so it's good that we play Colorado a day after getting in. I guess the altitude doesn't affect you as much if you're playing within 24 hours of traveling there. So I've heard, I'm not sure about that statistic, but I've heard that'll be helpful for us. And then I think just something that our coach says, like, we don't make excuses for any type of play or game that we have. And so really just not thinking about the altitude at all. And although it does impact you, I think our mentality is what is going to get us through. And obviously the 24-hour rule or whatever helps that too. So yeah,
1: absolutely. One more thing for you. The start that this team is off to, unbeaten, you've ascended to the top 10. What does that do for this group's confidence and just going out and knowing that you can compete with any team on the schedule?
0: Yeah, I mean, it gives us a lot of confidence individually as a team, really just all around. And it also gives us a little bit of pressure too, because we know that we're a top-ranked opponent. We know we want to keep our ranking. So coach reminds us that to be a top-level team, we have to do like the little things right. And so

0: had a chance to catch up with her. That was about 2 or 2:30. I think they're physically practicing as we speak, 5 to 7 up in Pittsburgh, and then they catch the flight to Colorado, get the day to acclimate to the altitude, like she said there. That would be Wednesday, and then they play Colorado and Boulder Thursday, to be followed by that trip to Iowa State on Sunday. And then after that, there's another home game, or another road game, I should say, to Houston. So a lot of time on the road for this women's team. And again, they're playing well. They've climbed into the top 10 in some of the polls. And the next time to catch them at home will be Thursday, October 8th, as they host BYU. And then they'll be home to Utah Sunday, October 11th, the Mountaineer women's soccer team. And good information there. Good.
1: Yeah, she's a good interview. Did a good job. And a couple of stiff road tests for a top 25 team.
0: Sage Wimes there of the WVU women's soccer team. We'll come back. We've got more with the head coach of the Mountaineers, Rich Rodriguez, his weekly news conference today. We'll check the text line as well, 304-TALK-304. It is the CityNet statewide sports line. We're back to the Health Plan studios right after this.
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0: pick in the future.
1: Yeah, Mestemaker made a name for himself at North Texas, again, along with Caleb Hawkins, who was one of the best young running backs in college football a year ago. And those two, along with 15 others, have come to Oklahoma State from North Texas, along with head coach Eric Morris. Couple more here with Mountaineer coach Rich Rodriguez, focusing back on the Mountaineers. The defensive line play was excellent on Saturday night. And again, West Virginia kind of recovering from the blow of losing Darius Wiley earlier in the season. So coach credited those defensive linemen.
2: Yeah, I think we're still we're trying to get settled in a little bit. You know, losing Wiley hurt because he was probably our most productive DN. So we're trying to get some other guys. You know, we played more guys at DN in this game than we had played previously, and still trying to figure out who are our best guys. And I think you have to, especially up front on the D-line, especially in a team like this, is going to go tempo, going to throw the ball a lot, you know, and you got to pass rush a lot. You got to have a lot of guys ready to play up front. And this is going to be the biggest challenge we've had by far to that date as far as trying to get some pressure without having to blitz all the time.
0: That is the issue, right? Quarterback who gets rid of it that quickly. I mean, you still try to get pressure and get him off his spot and create some chaos in the backfield. But when they throw it that quick, it does make it difficult. So, now, again, they don't necessarily always, or they don't usually throw it very deep. A lot of underneath stuff, but getting pressure on an offense like that is not easy.
1: Let's switch over to the offense a little bit. And West Virginia on third downs this year, Greg, 24 of 45. That's 53%. 53% on third down. Let's hear from the coach, and then you can explain why you think that number is so good. So, Coach Rich Rodriguez on West Virginia's third down success.
2: That's a good question. Maybe I need to look at it. Usually your third down success is really high if it's third and short, so suppose the third and long. I don't know which one. I haven't even looked at the third down, you know, stats and where we're at. I think a lot of it is your quarterback, when he has the ability to, maybe it's third down and long and it's not there, and he makes a play with his feet. You know, I think Mike has helped with that a little bit. Outside that, is staying out of the third and really long situations really helps that third down deal.
0: And I think that's the key right there. West Virginia hasn't been, and I don't have the stats in front of me, but they haven't been in third and long a ton. So that has helped them a great deal. And then the wheels of Mike Hawkins. And we've recalled the past of Pat White when third and 10, and, you know, he'd just drop back and then all of a sudden just take off. And it was nothing for him to pick up a long yardage third down situations with his legs. So Hawkins is starting to show that. He's not gotten completely to that point yet, but there's no third down that's not too long for him to pick up running the football, and then he's throwing it efficiently as well. And then, most importantly, West Virginia's staying out of third and long.
1: One more here from the coach, and you talk about Michael Hawkins and his electric play at quarterback. Coach Rich Rodriguez on Michael Hawkins.
2: Getting better every week. You know, you could see his confidence is growing. You know, you not only see him kind of anticipating the next call, but also kind of making, hey, this is what he's seeing, and making a suggestion that, hey, what if we do this? And I think that's the part where I'm really excited for Mike's growth. It'll get better as this year goes along. But, you know, he's got 3 years. And I hope to have him for 3 years because you can see what he's going to be after a full year under his belt and then another year under his belt. Next thing, he won't just anticipate calls. He'll be making suggestions off our playlist that he thinks should be great plays. And so that part of it is going to be really fun to watch.
1: Yeah, so growing up in this offense.
0: Yeah, I mean, he's three games into it, right? So how much better can he be the longer he his working in it? And you can see, I mean, there are times now that it's still, you know, there's still a little bit of moment of hesitancy. Not in every game it's getting better and better, but you can imagine what it's going to be like. And that's Pat White. Again, I hate to always just, you know, compare everybody to Pat, but, you know, he obviously was the ultimate. But as he got towards the end of his time, his ability to make reads in just the

0: split of a second was what really made him special. I mean, he had a lot of talent, but when you get to that point, and I got to believe Mike Hawkins will get there as well, that's when he's going to be at his ultimate. And it'll get better every game he plays this year. And then, like Rich said, hopefully he's got a couple more after that here.
1: Mm-hmm. We'll take a look at some of the big games coming up this week in Quad A high school football with Joe Brocato and Greg Carey. Also clean up the text line. That's all when we return to the Healthland studios on the CityNet statewide sports line.
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0: City Net Statewide Sports Line. Let's take a moment and listen in to one of the previews from Joe Brocato and Greg Carey, the top Quad A high school football matchups coming up this week.
1: Joe Brocato and Greg Carey here to set the stage for Class Quad A football in Week 5. Hard to believe we're already at the midway point of the regular season for a number of teams, but the same questions, Greg. The most impressive team to you in Week 4 before we take a look at the big Week 5 matchups.
2: Yeah, I'm going with the team I saw in person, the University Hawks, and I was really impressed with the Hawks in all three phases during a 66-0 victory against Wheeling Park that allowed University to improve to 4-0. University's up-tempo offense continues to excel while the Hawks keep opposing defenses off balance through a mix of a potent passing attack and a strong ground game. In addition, the defense has made noticeable improvements in each of the last two games since they won a shootout against Parkersburg South.
1: Most impressive team to me was George Washington and in their 49-12 victory over South Charleston, but also what they've done in their 4-0 start against the Black Eagles. They held down a very explosive South Charleston offense that has piled up the points in their first 3 weeks of the season. GW has allowed just 33 points in the first month of the season. They've scored at least 28 points in every contest, and as we enter Week 5, they are one of four perfect teams remaining in Class Quad A. Looking ahead, Greg, at week number 5, the team with the biggest opportunity in the class.
2: I'm taking Riverside, and the Warriors missed out on an opportunity for a three-game win streak last week with a loss to Nitro. Now at 2-2, Riverside must refocus ahead of what's an important contest against Parkersburg, which has also split its first four games. And considering that several tough tests await the Warriors in the weeks to come, a victory against the Big Reds would allow them to get back above the 500 mark at the halfway point of the regular season, and it would also do wonders for the team's confidence, while a setback in this matchup would mean that the Warriors have to endure their first losing streak of the season.
1: I'm going to go with Cabell Midland and a great start to the season in the opening month for the Knights. They will take on Hurricane coming up this Friday night, and this is a Cabell Midland team that in their 3-1 start, in their three victories, they've allowed just 20 points. They're off to their best start since the 2023 season, and all this coming after they won just one game in 2025. So the turnaround season in Ona continues for the Knights. Greg, your Week 5 game of the week in Quad A.
2: I'm looking at Morgantown against Spring Mills. This is a rematch of a Class Quad A quarterfinal that the Mohegans won narrowly last season on their way to claiming a state championship. And since a 2-0 start, Spring Mills has struggled. They're fresh off of a loss to nearby rival Musselman. Getting back on track in this contest won't come easily against Morgantown, which has handled each of its first three opponents and has the luxury of a bye week ahead of this matchup.

0: Cardinals have been limited to 21 points in their two setbacks, and considering Morgantown has allowed only 12 points all season, Spring Mills is going to have to find a way to generate some offense to hang in.
1: I'm going to go with Huntington at Woodrow Wilson. This is a matchup featuring a pair of one-loss teams. Huntington dropped their opener to an out-of-state opponent, and they have since won back-to-back contests to get back to 2-1 on the good side of the 500 mark. They're taking on a Beckley team that's looking to get back on track after suffering their first loss of the season to Herbert Hoover. And both of these teams still have some tough tests coming in the second half of their regular season schedule. Both squads scheduled to face George Washington. So it's a big contest for a couple of one-loss teams that would certainly like to see themselves in the top four of the ratings at season's end, or maybe even a little bit higher. But a big matchup coming up in Beckley on Friday night. We'll take a look at Class AAA, AA, and Class A coming up next.
2: And indeed, we'll have those features as the week moves along as well. Clean up some texts here. 304 texture says, oh, am I the only person that hates the overtime rule? We talked about the kickoff rule in different levels of football, but the overtime rule in college, after the third overtime or in the third overtime, it's a two-point conversion fest. And he's right. I don't like it either. I did a couple of years ago that Pitt Toledo bowl game in Detroit that went to six overtimes, and it didn't seem like it was ever going to end. So I agree with that. I mean, I understand why they do it, but it's, I guess there's really no perfect way to decide ties that continued to linger on and on and on.
3: Yeah, I think they had some that went so long when it was the old way. I don't know. Maybe we just go back to ties.
2: It could be. Let's see. 304 Talk 304. Question. Why did it take so long for Bank of America Stadium to play Country Roads Saturday after the game was over? It seemed like it took forever to hit our music. Was that the case? It takes a long time?
3: I was in interview rooms by that point in time. Okay. I don't know. Can't give you a good explanation.
2: All right. And Texter says, I love how he calls out Pitt, meaning Coach Rodriguez. He's got to kind of mention that win last year.
3: Yeah. You know, that's part of the rivalry, right? Pat Narduzzi does the same. And you, when you give it, you got to be willing to take it.
2: Yeah. No doubt. Major League Baseball, the game's underway. This is hard to believe, the last week of the regular season. Seems like it was just like a month ago we were up
3: there. Yeah.
2: And it was the first month, first 3 or 4 weeks, and that was in April, and now we've reached the final week of the regular season. Great series going on between the Phillies and the Brewers, perhaps a NLCS matchup, perhaps that game underway, scoreless in the second. The Cardinals are in Pittsburgh, both of those teams eliminated from wild card considerations. Been a disappointing season for the Pirates, no doubt, and of course the Reds are on the road at Atlanta, and that game will get underway coming up at 7:15. So, Greg, great job tonight. We appreciate it.
3: And good one.
2: We'll dig back into the Mountaineers against Oklahoma State coming up tomorrow.
3: Yep, a lot of Cowboy talk then.
2: Yep. Thanks for listening. Thanks for watching. Thanks for all the texts. And we're back tomorrow with another edition of the Sports Line.
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